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Again, that's 860-297-2450 for those shout-outs and requests right here with the Chilling with Jay Show, original Grandmaster Jay. Smooth it out. Let's go. Coming up at 9, the original Shaggin' Flies with their sports updates. So tune in. 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

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The original Grandmaster J. Coming up, the Shaggin' Fly. 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

bring you back just a little bit. A little bit of old school original concept. Knowledge Me a Mix. The original rhythm for Rick Ross' new jam, Minx in Miami. So, if you hear the two and say, hey, they sound the same.

sports entertainment, okay? Grandmaster Jay will be back next week with the Chillin' with Jay show, as usual, from 7:30 to 9 p.m. So until then, see ya. Don't want to be ya, okay? Peace as I step out of the place. Again, coming up after this, the Shaggin' Flies. Let's go.

0: Hello, Hartford. Coming to you live from the WRTC studios on the Trinity College campus. This is Shaggin' Flies. I'm Ryan. I'm here with my brothers, Connor and John. And for the next hour and a half, we're going to break down all the noteworthy action from the world of sports. And tonight, another loaded show as always. We're talking some golf, a little bit of baseball, some basketball, NHL playoffs, and a little bit of fantasy football with a very special guest here in studio that we'll introduce. I guess we'll introduce right now. Why am I going to say in a moment? We'll introduce him right now. Our friend, our brother in broadcasting here at WRTC Studios, a true friend of the program, Mr. Jay Rule. Our version of Adam Schefter is here to talk fantasy with us tonight. How you doing tonight, Jay?
1: I love the brother talk. I can be one of the brothers. Yeah, I'm brother number four.
0: You're our brother at WRTC Hartford, that's for sure.
1: All right, I like that. Thanks for having me. I appreciate the opportunity, as always.
0: Yeah, we're thrilled to have you here. But Connor and John, how you guys doing tonight?
2: I'm doing well, you know. It was a beautiful day out there, so I got no complaints, doing well, ready to have a good show.
3: Yeah, agreed. I would say it's probably top one day of the year so far. I think indisputable.
0: Top one, wow.
3: That's what I would say. So.
0: John, I noticed that you are you've shed the Red Sox gear for the Mets gear in studio here tonight. Is that a sign you're ditching the AL East worst for the NL East worst?
3: Yeah, LGM. Let's go Mets.
0: I don't blame you one bit. Well, we got a shout out chilling with Jay, the original Grandmaster Jay, who you were just listening to. Did you guys hear? I should have looked at the calendar. Did he not call his show Chilling with Jay just a second ago? I thought he called it something different when he was signing off there, but
2: I think he did
0: Chilling with Jay. Okay, I was just hearing things. Well, I should have checked that out and made sure, because he's got a great show here. That's every Tuesday, 7:30 to 9 p.m. Definitely check that out. Said that he was taking a little bit of a night off tonight, wasn't spinning live in the studio, but what can you expect? I mean, week in, week out, this guy's grinding. We appreciate him. So check him out every Tuesday again, 7:30 to 9. Chilling with Jay, the original, the one and only Grandmaster Jay. But with that, we've got a guest live in studio here. Lots to break down from the world of fantasy football. It's coming quicker than you think, so we're going to get you all that information in a moment here. We got to

And it's good.

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1: All right, so like we said, we're thrilled to be joined in studio tonight by our good friend, great friend of the program, Mr. Jay Rule. He's, what, third time on the program? Fourth?
2: I think three, yeah.
1: I think third.
3: Yeah, I think
2: three is the magic number.
1: Yeah, I mean, he's like I said, our version of Adam Schefter. You could call him, you know, Field Yates and Matthew Berry's love child, whatever you want to say.
2: Wow.
1: He's the expert on fantasy football here at the WRTC studios, and I would say in all of the world. And so you might be saying, hey, Ryan, it's May 12th, you know, fantasy football. We got the NHL playoffs going on. What are we doing? But the thing is, the serious fantasy players, and Jay is absolutely one of those guys, they start now. And so we got to hop in to the world of fantasy football while the serious guys are getting it going. I think Jay's in the middle of a draft as we speak. So we got to just hop into this discussion. And if nothing else, if your draft's coming up in August, maybe early September, take some notes, book it, you know, do some research this summer. You're going to go into the draft way more well-informed than all of your friends, thanks to this episode and our guy Jay Rule. So without me, you know, babbling on anymore, let's get right into it. Going off of that, Jay, most fantasy football players aren't gearing up for their drafts until the beginning of August or so, like I just said. But same cannot be said of the people like you who are serious and who play Dynasty. Like we said, you're in the midst of multiple drafts right now. Talk to us about what a dynasty draft looks like. Like, how does it work? How do you determine the order? How many rounds there are? Take us through a dynasty draft for those of us that don't know.
2: Well, dynasty is for me, I think, the ultimate fantasy football experience, because when you get involved in fantasy football, you're trying to simulate or emulate the owner, the general manager of your own team. You make all the decisions. You pick and choose who you want to have on your team. You try to maneuver your way through a season by making strategic moves, and playing checkers is not the way to go. You got to play chess, and you try to think a couple moves ahead of your opponents, and you know, getting out in front of the draft, I think, is a big step. A lot of people, to your point just a few minutes ago, shut it off in January and turn it on in August. And I think my family would like me to do that, but I do not do that. I have, as I've mentioned to you, I have 24 leagues, and I might round up to 25 this year. I've been being pestered, and the dynasty difference, as I call it, is that you have the same players every year. And when you mentioned I'm in a couple dynasty drafts, that is the rookie draft. So after the completion of the actual NFL draft, is pretty much as soon as that draft ends, the first player is on the clock in some of these leagues. And so you're going out there and you're drafting rookies, and you're going to have a 3-rounder or a 5-rounder. I think I have one that's a 6-rounder. So you cut down your roster, you cut all the dead wood that didn't help you the season before, and then you look to renew, and you try to get some guys that, you know, you think you can help, and you want to have somebody. I like to have young teams in Dynasty. You know, you don't want 35-year-old wide receivers in Dynasty, because you always want to, you're going to rebuild with youth. So eventually that youth starts to age. And if you keep replenishing with youth, you're always going to have a good balance. If you have a bunch of guys who are 35, 34, 33, that's not good in Dynasty, because they're going to age out and their production, you know, their production is going to falter.
1: Yeah, which absolutely makes sense to me. And the one question that I have is, wouldn't you still like to see these rookies go through camp, see how they're fitting in with the team, see how all the reports are coming out, make sure they don't get injured through the first weeks of OTAs and everything? So there must be, because, again, you're the expert, 24 leagues, goodness gracious. But
2: that's a lot.
4: It's about to be 25.
1: 25, yeah.
3: 25 is a more round number.
2: It is.
1: Why are you drafting so early? I would think there's benefit to drafting later in the summer, but there must be a reason to draft now. What is it?
2: A couple of reasons. One, if you're into Dynasty, you really don't shut it off. So it keeps you going. You have that one period. There's about a month period from the Super Bowl to the NFL combines where all these rookies work out and they get their 40 times and they get their bench press. They get all those numbers on paper. And then after that, the final rankings come out. And then the draft comes out. I don't know if I ever told you my draft story. I am in love with watching the draft. I love watching the draft. So I prepare. And there was one time, and I'll make it quick. There was one time when I was in Florida for a wedding the day that the draft was on. We were in the Keys. And my wife was in the wedding party, and she had to go do wedding party stuff. So me and another guy said, we're going to watch the draft. So we went to the hardware store. I got a 100-foot cable and a 100-foot electrical cord, and we took the TV from the hotel room, and we put it 100 feet out onto the beach, and we sat on the beach under an umbrella, and we watched the draft because I was not going to miss the draft. I love the draft. So the combine goes into the draft, and then immediately after you have all this pool of information you've been watching from Thursday night until Sunday, then you want to act on that information because it'll get, if you don't take notes, it's going to get old. So you have that rookie draft, and it gives people a little bit more of excitement as opposed to going 8 months really without doing anything. And it keeps participation levels up. It keeps people's interest. Sometimes you may have to replace an owner. So you get them involved in the rookie job. Come on, you grab this team. Here's the team. Here's who's on the team. They call it an orphan. Team's been orphaned. And you can grab an orphan and you can draft right away. So it's kind of a linchpin to get people involved quicker. And a lot of times when you get that early glimpse, you'll find out a team will tell you what they're doing by what they're doing. If they're drafting a running back, you know that there's something's going on with the running backs that are existing on the team. So that's something you want to lean into and look at. So it's a process of information gathering, but especially again, when a lot of dynasty players have a lot of dynasty teams, generally the people that I deal with mostly. So you can't have all your drafts and there's not enough days in August. There just isn't. I don't have enough days in August for my redrafts, let alone my dynasties.
1: Yeah, 25 days. I mean, we assume you got to work maybe one or two.
3: Got to golf a couple.
2: My boss at 9:30 tomorrow will tell me how I'm doing. I got my mid-year check-in for my day job. So, yeah, she's assuming I'm working.
1: All right, my final question off of that, sorry, Connor, is just have you had any disaster rookie drafts? Have you taken somebody high up who blew out their knee? And can you tell us the story?
2: It's not far from my brain. I took Johnny Manziel.
1: Oh, wow. Yeah, that didn't work out well.
2: It did not work out at all. And I was lambasted. You know, and again, going back to the original premise, you want to sometimes you'll roll the dice, but you want to kind of pick and you want to do what you want. I would have taken, I forget who the other receiver was, but I passed up on Mike Evans to take Johnny. That's who was on the board.
1: That hurts in hindsight.
2: And it did hurt. It absolutely hurt. And it hurt not when you needed a quarterback and you took a shot on a quarterback. That hurt too.
1: Yeah. You know? You feel like the Cleveland Browns.
2: Yeah, yeah, or Johnny's mother, one or the other. You know? What a letdown this kid is, you know?
5: So to be that invested in the NFL draft, do you love college football too? Like, do you know who all these players are, or are you just have this? I don't think I understand the draft obsession because that's just so opposite of me.
2: I look at it as a learning tool that's going to help me with fantasy, not so much as far as the NFL. I'm more interested always in a fantasy perspective.
5: Yeah.
2: I do watch college football. I don't watch as much as I used to do. My daughter just got accepted at South Carolina, so I'm going to be a Gamecock fan now.
5: Oh, wow.
2: So you see me with the Syracuse hat today. I'm probably next time you see me, I'll have a Gamecock hat on. If they give us more money, so we'll see.
5: Yeah, maybe some season tickets.
2: Yeah. Oh, yeah. So they get free season tickets, believe it or not.
5: Oh, nice. Student.
2: Yeah, I was surprised. That's awesome. But, yeah, no, I like college football. But, again, that's not something I dig deep into. I kind of look at the games that are fed to me. You know, I don't have a lot of time in the fall. So I watch it and pay attention to it, but not religiously.
5: Gotcha. All right, so unless you got anything else on the draft, I think we should – or the draft in general. I think we should jump specifically into this year's draft. And let's start with the top of the draft, the cream of the crop, if you will. Three of the top five picks of the draft were skill position players.
2: Yep.
5: I believe it was a quarterback, a running back, and a receiver. Will these be the first three picks taken in your dynasty drafts, your rookie drafts? And if you were picking first, would you take one of those three?
2: First pick is Jeremiah Love, without a doubt. He is the consensus favorite. He's probably the only sure thing that I can see, and he has by far been going first in every draft. I've seen one draft where Mendoza went, and when I looked at the guys rostered quarterbacks, he didn't have anything that was a starter, so he took a chance on going on Mendoza, and he was solid at running back, so he didn't go with Love. But every other draft I've seen went with Love. Carnell Lake, Mendoza, and Tyson. Those are the four that I see most often at the top.
5: Okay. Yeah. Tyson, I believe, was drafted number 8 by the Saints.
2: Correct.
1: Yeah. Out of Arizona State. Speaking of Jeremiah Love, James Conner and Tyler Allgeier are both Arizona Cardinals. Any concern there that he's not going to get the touches required to be an elite fantasy running back?
2: I think, Conner, they both just got money. I don't know what that, you talk about who's had a good draft. A lot of people say that the Cardinals had a good draft, and they drafted Carson Beck, too, from Miami, the quarterback, and they're supposed to be paying Jacoby Brissett. So I'm not sure what they're doing there. I think Love is a generational talent. I think he's going to get he's a true three-down back. I think that, the change of pace back is going to be Allgeier, just like I think they're going to use Allgeier just like Atlanta used Allgeier. And I'm not sure Connor's going to make the roster. If he does, he might be a situational back. I think, running backs it's a young position. I mean, when you get to be, and I don't know Connor's age, but if you get to be 28, 29, 30 years old, you're aged out of that position.
1: Do you expect him to be pretty quickly kind of in that Christian McCaffrey, Saquon Barkley, Bijan Robinson class?
2: I think he's probably, as far as from a draft perspective in fantasy, he's probably going to go late first, early second. Somebody will jump on him really quick because he has the perception of being that three-down back, and he's going to catch balls. He's has good hands. He'll be able to catch balls. I think that's a big part of it. These days, you want versatile running backs. There's so few bell cow running backs. I think I wrote down C-Mac, Bijan, Gibbs, Jonathan Taylor, and Derrick Henry. Those are your really bell cow backs. I mean, there's not many more than that. Everyone else is kind of a backfield by committee. And I think that, Jeremiah Love will get the lion's share. And I think it'll be like a Gibbs-Montgomery situation like it was in Detroit, where Gibbs gets most of the play and Montgomery pops in here and there. I think that's what I expect anyways.
1: Yeah, and you get those Gibbs, in this case Love, pop off, 75-yard type touchdowns, yeah, whether it's in the flat or running out. Yeah. But more than just running backs, John, why don't you take us to the wide receivers?
4: Yeah, let's talk about, I think these questions were written by Ryan, so it says the wideout I am most interested in talking about is Mekhi Lemon, but I feel the same way. Or Connor, you wrote them? All right, yeah, shout out. Connor's very interested in Mekhi Lemon. Ryan is. I am as well. So Mekhi Lemon, as we know, stole the Biletnikoff Award from Skylar Bell, our guy, Skylar Bell, Buffalo's very own.
2: A bunch of homers here, huh?
4: But more importantly, he was drafted by the Eagles, and it obviously sounds like, our ear to the ground, A.J. Brown to New England, is that deal is basically done, which means that Lemon would be sliding in second behind Devontae Smith. How do you feel like this shuffling affects all three receivers, including A.J. Brown? What is their fantasy value heading into next season and beyond?
2: Well, I think Brown's going to end up as June 1st. After that, he's going to be traded to the Patriots. I think that's widely reported as a done deal. Going into the draft, Mekhi Lemon was my favorite receiver. After these guys get drafted, I measure where I think they're going to go as far as from a fantasy perspective as what their landing spot is. I don't love that landing spot. I feel as from a fantasy owner, I am perpetually let down. I'm constantly being hurt by guys on the Eagles. I think if Jalen Hurts didn't have the tush push, he wouldn't be. He's an underperforming quarterback without those quarterback touchdowns for the tush push. I feel like Brown was either hurt or he was a boomer bust guy. He was either getting, four catches, 150 and two, or, two catches, 35 and nothing. I think he's just wasn't used well in that offense. And I think that that's going to be a big help for the Eagles with Sean Mannion, that new offensive coordinator coming in there. I think they're going to flip that offense on its heels. And I think that hopefully Lemon will do something, because I like Lemon. As a kid, I was a big USC fan, and I was always kind of had one eye on USC, and I liked Lemon. I thought coming out, he had the best, complete package. I'm surprised the Jets didn't take him. The Rams were going to take him. The Rams, which is interesting, took Ty Simpson, which was kind of a leap, But the Rams, they have not had a first round pick. I went back and looked. They had the last first round pick they had was Jared Verse, who's a linebacker, in 2024. Before that, they hadn't had a first round pick since Todd Gurley in 2015.
3: Wow.
2: So they're taking Ty Simpson is kind of like them not drafting for next year, obviously, but they haven't used the first round pick. So it was a safe pick for them. But I think the Rams and Mekhi Lemon would have been a perfect fit. I loved Lemon. I think the Eagles offense is going to be better. I like the tight end that they got, Eli Stowers. I think that they're gonna make that work with Devonta Smith. Devonta Smith was also a Biletnikoff Award winner, by the way. So now they're gonna have two Biletnikoff Award winners, and one of them is not from UConn.
1: Yeah, wow. Yeah. I'm curious, just real quick, we're Patriots fans, and if we expect to get A.J. Brown, do you think any amount of his fluctuation in production on the field has to do with what book he's reading on the sideline, or is it all just Jalen Hurts' fault?
2: You know, he should switch to Nuffle Bunny or, you know.
1: Yeah. Maybe a podcast? Maybe he's a podcast guy?
2: I think, you know, these guys, they do things for clicks and attention.
1: Oh,
2: you know?
1: Yeah.
2: And that's, I think that's all part of that.
1: I've been very vocal on this show that because of that, I want nothing to do with A.J. Brown, but these guys.
2: I've never owned him.
1: Yeah.
2: I think I had him in one league, and I only took him because I felt like I wanted the rest of the part of the trade. So I took him, and he ended up doing all right for me, and he helped me. That was late last year, but he did okay at the end of last year. You know?
1: I mean, when you look at his numbers, he's a good player. He's just unhappy for some reason that nobody can understand. So.
2: I think they don't use him well. I think that offense, for whatever reason, I'm trying to think who the offensive coordinator was. Frank Reich was there.
1: Yeah.
2: He
1: and
2: left.
1: Steichen went to...
2: Shane Steichen, okay.
1: And then after Steichen was there for a year and he got fired, I forget who that guy was.
2: So, I mean, think about that offense. They've had different offensive coordinators. There's no continuity there. I think hopefully Mannion, for the sake of all the Eagles fans, hopefully Mannion will come in and do something. You know, I believe in Eli Stowers. I think that he's going to help them a lot.
1: All right. Well, you heard it here first. Sorry, you can get us back on track, Connor.
5: That's okay. So, I guess you mentioned that Mekhi Lemon was your favorite rookie receiver. So my question was that it seems that there's always one rookie, at least at the wideout position, that makes an immediate impact in fantasy. This past season, you look at Teterow McMillan in Carolina. Is Mekhi Lemon going to be that guy, or do you have another person that you're looking for this season?
2: I don't think he's going to be that guy. I think he has an opportunity, as I mentioned, with the new offense. I think that they're going to be a very short controlled passing game. I think the guy who's going to be frustrated is going to be Saquon Barkley. I think he's not going to get the pops that he had in the past. I think Lemon's going to do well. I don't think he's going to be the breakout guy. I think the impact comes from the opportunity. I think that Carnell Lake is got a great opportunity. He'll be the number one guy over Wandale in Tennessee, and the Brian Daboll, the coach there, I think he's going to find ways to get this guy the ball. And you know, Cam Ward needs really, really good players to be surrounded by. And there's not a lot of pressure there. I think that there's going to be some opportunity for growth there with the quarterback. I think these guys are going to grow together. I think Tate played in a pro-style offense. I think he's got deep ball skills. He averaged 17 yards per catch at Ohio State, so I think that's something, you know, Cam Ward's going to be winging it downfield. And I think having Wandale there is going to help him. I think that there's going to be an alternative to him, so if Wandale starts getting balls, that could free up, you know, Tate on the deep balls.
1: He's used to that with Jeremiah Love, too.
2: Yeah. Oh, yeah, for sure.
1: Jeremiah Smith, sorry. Playing off of him at Ohio State, that is.
2: Oh, I'm sorry, yeah.
5: So... We were joking at the beginning with Skylar Bell, but now let's ask a serious question about Skylar Bell. We're big Skylar Bell fans. Obviously, we're UConn fans, so homers, as you say. But he had one of the best college football seasons in the country last year, and he got drafted, in our opinion, to a pretty favorable situation in Buffalo. You know, they haven't had consistent wide receiver play with a high-powered offense traditionally. Do you see any chance of him, first of all, being a... getting lots of snaps, and second of all, having any fantasy value this season and beyond? I know we're talking dynasty as well, so there's more than just the one season scope here.
2: I think he should be on everybody's radar. Obviously from UConn, fourth rounder, Bronx, New York. Went to Watertown. I didn't know he went to Taft in Watertown.
5: I did hear that.
2: Found that out. I did, you know, did my research a little bit.
5: Yeah, I love that.
2: But I think that what one of 50% of his targets at UConn were behind the line of scrimmage. He was a big screen pass guy. I don't know if that entirely fits into what the Bills do. I think when those plays break down, I don't I can't see them throwing a ton of screens, but I think he's going to be the third down guy. I think he's going to be the slot guy. I think he's got the ability to do really, really big things. I think he's got a really good future. I just think that they are hurting right now in Buffalo. They are desperate, and I think they're really going to – they got a new stadium opening up. They're going to really try anything and everything. I think that they're going to be somebody to watch for the midseason trading deadline if they're in a position to really go far into the – deep into the playoffs. I think that Skylar Bell is going to have to be part of it. I like him as a player. I like him as a receiver. And I think that he might be battling a little bit with Shakir for the same types of plays. But I think that Shakir's been there long enough and hasn't really jumped out and off the page, you know? I like Skylar Bell. I think he's going to do well.
1: What do you think, just quickly, about Joe Brady and the Bills' offensive prospects overall? Do you expect them – are you looking at the Bills like, that's an offense that's going to produce – I like kind of a lot of their offensive players? Or are you a little hesitant?
2: I don't, from a fantasy perspective, I generally don't draft Bills because they spread the ball around a lot.
1: Yeah.
2: And, you know, Kincaid is hurt. I'm not sure if he's going to be at 100%. I think they'll get it done. I think Josh Allen just has this way. I mean, again, you guys know I'm a Dolphin fan, so I see these guys play my team twice a year, and he just has a way of pulling through. I mean, he has not yet won that big game. You know, he hasn't really done it on that level. But they spread the ball around a lot, and I do believe that they'll get it done. I think Joe Brady is. It was an interesting situation there in the front office, but I think he's got some opportunities there. I like Cook a lot too. I mean, I don't know if he's going to get 17 touchdowns again, but I think that they at first they weren't using him, and then all of a sudden he burst and had a nice little run there, and then they started using him better last year.
1: Yeah. Finally, I got to ask you, just because you're wearing the Syracuse hat, and I'm sorry, I'm just asking a bunch of stuff that we did not prepare you for, but did you happen to see the Skylar Bell catch against Syracuse this past year in overtime?
2: I have to say I did not.
1: Oh, well, you should go.
2: I've
1: like
2: heard
1: that.
2: About it.
1: Yeah, go home and Google
2: I have
1: that.
2: Heard about it.
1: You'll like that over the middle one hand turning around.
2: I think you asked me that before.
1: I might have, yeah.
2: I think you did.
1: I mean, that's the first thing that comes to mind.
5: Ryan asks everyone that he comes in contact with.
1: Did you see that Skylar Bell catch?
2: Are you a part-time agent for Skylar?
1: I wish. I'd be a rich man right now after he signed his deal yesterday.
2: Yeah, he did. Oh, he did sign. Good.
1: He did sign. Yeah, okay, I saw the good. Bills tweeted that.
5: So, John, you have the Mets shirt on, so you might also now.
4: Yeah, we'll go Mets Jets. And Jets.
1: Stay in New York.
5: J-E-T-S.
2: There's a reason those names rhyme.
4: So the Jets drafted a tight end and a receiver with their two first-round picks, which is, you know, interesting to say the least. But another high-level fantasy tight end would be great. So do you feel excited about Kenyon Sadiq or Omar Cooper Jr.?
2: I think Sadiq's awesome.
5: That's a deep sigh.
2: Well, I tell you, NFL.com put him at a Jets draft at a B+. CBSSports.com, A+. They had three first-round picks. They might have, you know, Bailey's a good pick. The edge rusher is like this trendy thing now. You know, these guys that all they do is rush the passer. You know, that's, I mean, get to the quarterback. And, you know, being able to go deep and or stopping the ability of teams to go deep is kind of what these defenses are really after. And with that in mind, I mean, I think Sadiq is good. I think he's very talented. I think he's going to do a lot in that offense. I don't know if they took him in the right spot. He might have went a little bit early. But he is one. I have five tight ends that I like, and he is one of them. I think, again, he played in a pro-style offense in Oregon, and I think he's good. Omar Cooper, I think I like, I don't love. He was RPO heavy, run-pass option in college, and so he's going to have to adapt to move away from that. And I thought, like, you know, you asked me earlier if I watch a lot of college football. I looked up to see the big games when Indiana played Ohio State, when Indiana played Michigan. And he played Ohio State three times, zero targets, two targets, one target. And he had no catches against Ohio State. He played Michigan twice. He had five catches for 24 yards in one game, and he had four catches for 53 yards in another game with one TD. So of those five games against the two top teams in his own division, he underperformed. So I have a sense that if they can control him on the college level, he might have to figure out a way to break free and get loose on a pro level. I think he has all the tools. It's just a matter if he can adapt it to the NFL game, in my opinion.
1: Yeah, that's a very fair point. And he was playing alongside Surratt and, what was it, Blecker, Charlie something, right, on the outside. So he was also, like I was trying to make the point with Carnell Tate, you know, some of these guys, you don't know what they'll look like in the league just because they've been playing alongside almost a super team, and they're playing one-on-one against the corner who's just not at their level. But we'll see.
2: And they had a magic season, too.
1: Yeah.
2: I mean, Indiana had a magic season. So, I mean, there's probably a little bit of magic dust involved there as well, you know?
1: Yeah.
5: You might lose that dust when you go to the Jets, but
2: ain't that the truth?
1: That wipes you clean.
5: So I know this is also off the cuff, but you started this show by saying that how much you love the draft. So we've talked about three of the four AFC East teams. How do you feel about the Dolphins draft? Those are your Fins. Well, they drafted a tackle and I think a cornerback in the first round.
2: The tackle I love, you know, and if you remember what I said in the fall. I wanted that last year. You asked me about the Dolphins draft, and I said, you know, I wish the Dolphins would have drafted seven offensive linemen with their seven picks, because then they would have been able to protect Tua, and I think that Tua would still be a Dolphin and not be an Atlanta Falcon. That said, I like the receivers that they drafted. There's question marks on their ability for sure. Couple of them, you know, both have Douglas and Douglas is healthy. Bell and Coleman both have ACL injuries that they're nursing. So I think from the three receivers that they drafted, I like Caleb Douglas the best of the three. Coleman seems to be getting all the buzz. I'm not sure why. He's got some hands. He's got good hands. He only had two drops this year with 54 targets. I think they did well there. I love Caden Proctor, the Alabama lineman. Love him a lot. I love when he came up on stage, just how excited he was. And, you know, a lot of, you know, the perception of these linemen is they're very stoic. They come up and, you know, this guy was really excited. I have a feeling this guy's going to be catching, you know, tackle eligibles. I think he's going to be doing some of that stuff. The guard, DJ Campbell, is another offensive lineman. So they got two good offensive linemen, and they got three receivers who are all going to compete. And no more Tyreek Hill. No more Jalen Waddle. I think the only guy they have left is Washington, right, from last year.
5: Not even A-Chain?
2: You know, I don't know. I like A-Chain. I like Wright, too. I like Jalen Wright. I think he's a bell cow, but I don't know if – I don't know. I got to see the new offense. You know, I'm as curious as I am about the Dolphins office, I'm equally, if not more, curious about the Dolphin coach Mike McDaniel with the the LA Chargers. That's going to be a fun team to watch for sure. But overall, I think Dolphins had 13 picks, and I think there's some questionable picks there, but I think I'm happy with who they drafted.
5: Yeah, sounds like major changing of the guard in Miami, so we'll keep an eye out on that as we get closer to the season. So you've mentioned several times that there's lots of tight ends you like. You mentioned Stowers from the Eagles. And if just looking at the draft, it looks like the back of the second round is pretty heavy with these tight ends. Four of them picked between pick numbers 54 and 61. I don't have their names off the top of my head. Maybe Ryan has them.
1: I can give them to you, yeah. At pick number 56, these are tight end names, man. The Jags took Nate Borkitcher, and then a few picks later at 59, the Texans took Marlon Klein. And then at pick number 61, the Rams, who have all the best tight ends in the league already, took Max Clair. And then there must be, that's three.
5: Was there 54?
1: It was 54, yeah. Sorry, Eli Stowers, who you mentioned, out of Vanderbilt going to the Eagles.
5: Yeah, so is there any one of those guys? I know you mentioned Stowers already, but do you think one of them holds the most value for long-term success in the league on a dynasty team?
2: I like Stowers. he's the guy I like the best. I think Claire's another Ohio State guy. I can't pretend to know what's going on with that offense in LA with the Rams there. They seem to be a frequently copied offense. Their schemes are copied by coaches who were once with the Rams and are now elsewhere, use a lot of the concepts. The tight end, I was looking up, 12 and 13, and using the double tight end is a very trendy thing in the league right now. So I think these guys like to have these tight ends that are very interchangeable. And Stowers, one of the things about Stowers is that he's kind of what they call a move tight end. And Goddard is a hybrid. So kind of they're very similar. They can both line up inside. They can both line up outside. They can do different things. When you need them to block, they can block. When you need them to catch passes, they can catch passes. And when they're both in there, you can disguise whether you're going to run or pass, because a lot of times people perceive two tight ends that you're going to run, and then you can pass in that formation. And if you got one guy who's good at blocking and another guy that's good in catching and vice versa, I think that, people forget that, there's two kinds of tight ends. There's inline and pass catch. Like in the Raiders situation, Michael Mayer, when Brock Bowers was out last year, everyone's picking up Michael Mayer on a fantasy waiver wire, but he's more of an inline guy. Cole Kmet, more of an inline guy, where Colston Loveland, more of a pass catcher for the Bears. And Njoku, who just signed with the Chargers, he's more of an inline guy who can catch passes. Aronde Gatson, more of a move guy, more of a hybrid guy. So I think you're going to see a lot more teams using that 2 and 3 tight end set, being able to disguise what they're going to do a little bit better. But as far as I like Stowers, I like Sam Rush from the Stanford, who went to the Bears, but I think he landed in a bad spot with Cole Kmet there and Colston Loveland. Sam Rush is R-O-U-S-H as it's spelled. He's not going to get much there. A lot of people like Oscar Delp at the Saints too. Those are the guys that I mentioned. Claire, Sadiq could be if any kind of quarterback play from the Jets. I'm trying to think who the hell's the quarterback.
5: I think we were saying is Geno Smith.
2: Geno Smith, yeah, you're right. Geno had a rough year last year.
5: Yeah.
2: If he could go back to 2 years ago, it might be okay. I think Sadiq's the type of player that can help them move the ball. The other two guys you mentioned, I don't think some of these guys aren't going to make the team. I'd be surprised. But I think that there was a bunch of tight ends. I thought I wrote it down. No, I didn't write it down. Yeah, there was a lot of tight ends drafted this year.
1: Well, just staying on the topic, taking it beyond just the rookies, is it Brock Bowers and everybody else for you this year? Brock Bowers and Trey McBride and everybody else? What's the tight end draft looking like?
2: I sound terrible when I say I own Trey McBride, but I am lucky enough to be a proud owner of Trey McBride. My two keepers in my home league are Bijan and Trey McBride. Both of who I drafted, so I'm pretty happy with that. But yeah, I think McBride had, I want to say he had 167 targets last year, and Bowers was hurt. I think Mendoza's going to make a big difference. I like what the Raiders are doing. I think they got a whole new coaching staff. I really think that they're heading in the right direction. If ownership can just stay out of the way there, I think that they'll be a good team. And I think that Kirk Cousins probably will start the first couple games. Mendoza's working a little with Tommy Boy there, the old TB12 love there out in Vegas. And I think that he might not start the first couple games, but I think they're going to get him in there as quick as he can. I also like the Mike Washington Jr. pick there to help Austin Jeanty.
1: Yep.
2: They had no offensive line last year, and that really hurt him. And I think that the offensive line will help there in Oakland. But I think Bowers, with healthy Bowers and McBride, I like Colston Loveland. I think those are the guys. I mean, Dallas Goedert had 11 touchdowns last year. That was his career high. He had 11 touchdowns, and I want to say he had 60 receptions on 82 targets, 11 touchdowns for Goedert last year.
1: Yeah, wow.
2: That was his best season. So those are pretty much the names. I mean, Harold Fannin Jr., he would probably be another one that I would lean into. I'm not so sure about the Detroit tight end, Sam
1: LaPorta.
2: LaPorta. Not sure about him. He had a great first year and hasn't done anything since.
1: Yeah, quiet since.
2: They have a lot of weapons there. I mean, that's another team that spreads the ball around a lot. But I think that you're going to see the growth of the tight end as, you know, these guys are coming out bigger. They're hybrid receivers that are just big wide receivers that are now playing tight end. So I think more and more teams are going to utilize that.
1: Are some of those top guys worth a second round pick or no? You got to wait later.
2: The only two that are worth second round picks are in a redraft league would be McBride and
1: Bowers. Yeah. You that's know. I've taken them in the first round in the past, and I'm like, well, you got to get good points out of the tight end position. But
2: well,
1: know,
2: it's like Travis Kelce. Yeah. You know, how many times you've seen people take Travis in the first round? I saw the ratings, which is, this is such a mistake by people. They have him, some ratings have him 16th. I mean, can you imagine
1: overall?
2: Can you imagine being in a 12-team league and he's not one of those 12 teams? One of those 12 teams tight ends?
1: Yeah. Wow.
2: I saw that. I couldn't believe it. Preseason number 16.
1: That is interesting.
2: It was,
1: wow,
2: a little high, you know, or a little low, I should say.
5: Yeah. Just adding on to the tight end talk, you know, one of our favorites, Stanford Steve, says tight end's the best athlete on the field. So yeah. I agree that more tight ends will be making their way onto the NFL.
2: Stanford Steve, wow.
5: NFL Who knew? Field on Sunday. So I find your leagues just super interesting, the fact that you're in so many. But the only thing that's maybe a little sad, you said that dynasty drafts happen in May because it's right after the draft, first of all, and there's also a lot of excitement from you guys.
2: Yeah.
5: But then you don't have a draft in August when the rest of the redrafts are happening. So will your dynasty league do any type of event or something to kick off the season?
2: We don't do events. Well, because a lot of the dynasty leagues that I'm in, I don't know half the people in the leagues.
5: Yeah, I know you said that to start the show. So.
2: And there's you know, we have a free agent period. So once everybody's got their teams, rosters will expand. So you're monitoring training camps. You're looking for some guy that you drafted in the fourth round who's like a fifth running back. You're looking to see if this guy's doing anything. You know, you're paying attention to that. You're looking for injuries. You're looking for breakouts that you didn't plan for. The beat reporters are there at those practices every day. So you try to, you know, you follow their Twitter or X, whatever the hell they call it today. You follow their accounts and you try to get their daily reports because there's certain parts of the practices that the media can come to. And you get your free agent budget and you get your fab money and you just, some leagues you can spend it and then you have a separate budget for the regular season, but some leagues you have it, it starts in the preseason and goes all the way through the season. So you have to choose how you want to spend your free agent dollars. And so there's a little, you know, a little of that going on, little maneuvering. If somebody gets hurt and then their backup is about to be the starter, then you got to decide what percentage of that money you want to blow on them and still have money to go through the season. So there's enough going on. And for me anyways, again, I have redrafts that we have trouble scheduling. I mean, I think I'm 5 or 6 redrafts and we have a hard time with everybody's schedule. You know, you got 12 teams in each league trying to get all these days in before, you know, people have kids going back to school. You're going, you know, holiday, you got Labor Day, you're trying to schedule all this stuff. And so the NFL is now playing Thursday. They play Friday. They play Saturday. You know, that whole opening weekend, there's a game every day. So it just lessens the amount of time you can do it. But there's plenty of time to really kind of to dig through your dynasty stuff, especially when you have 23 teams.
1: Well, you say going back to school could be a detriment, but I know one of your leagues is the bus stop league. So that's actually going to bring you guys together, it sounds like. So that's good.
2: That's the one. I won that one last year.
1: Oh,
2: and
1: let's go.
2: The draft board is still on the wall in my dining room. So when we have Easter or when we have Mother's Day, everyone's sitting at this nice, beautiful table and we're all having this nice, beautiful dinner and then look up and say, wow, you really got Jackson Smith and Jigba in the 8th round? And I'm like, yeah, I won that league. I got Smith and Jigba in the 8th round.
4: That's crazy.
1: That
2: which is nuts.
1: Yeah.
4: Pick of the year.
1: You know? I'm always curious, though, going off what you just said. I'm always looking for great things to read to prepare for this show, and it's getting increasingly harder and harder. I imagine you have to pay for something. What is your source? How do you get your information on the NFL?
2: All right, the first thing I do is I am 100% like you. I need to have something to read, but I like a tangible, you know, I still get the Boston Globe or the Providence Journal Bulletin, and I still get these papers. I want to hold them in my hand and I want to read them. So I will get fantasy magazines knowing full well that they're probably not the most current up-to-date information. And I listen to I have Sirius in my car. I'm in sales during the day, and I drive around. I do about 800 to 1,000 miles a week in the car. So I constantly have on, you know, this fantasy sports channel. And that helps. But through listening to those channels, there's three that I've come to rely upon. FTN, which stands for Fade the Noise, FTN Fantasy. Rotoballer Radio is another one. And I think Matthew Berry's stuff is the greatest of Fantasy Life. The podcast, the magazines, the shows. There's a usage report that's really solid. I mean, they're really, really in-depth stats. And those are the three that I lean on. I also like I like to watch that Sunday morning show that ESPN does, is probably the Fantasy Football Now. I don't watch it, you know, for whatever reason, I don't watch a ton of ESPN, but that show I make sure I have on. I love that show. I think Field Yates was hosting it last year. I don't know if he's doing it again. I think they do a nice job. That show's a really good one. And the NFL Network, which is now, I guess, ESPN owns the NFL Network, so that show might go away. It's like an NFL preview show that's pretty good, too. But most of what I get is I drive around, and I do it from my show here for RTC Musically, too. If I'm listening to, you know, whatever, Tom Petty Radio, and I hear a song, I have a pad next to me, I write it down. If I'm listening to Fantasy Sports Radio, and I hear, oh, this guy's hurt, I got to write down, okay, check out Joe Blow's backup, you know, and try to figure out, you know. That's kind of how I do it, and just bits and pieces, dribs and drabs.
1: How's your car accident history looking? <I'm just
2: kidding. laughs> You're going to laugh, but I actually went to see the Black Keys last night in New York, and
4: that's awesome.
2: At the Brooklyn Paramount, which is a highly, highly, just a beautiful venue. I'd highly recommend going.
1: Don't tell
2: there.
1: Me you got an accident last night, and I'm bringing this up.
2: We were bumper to bumper on 95,
1: no.
2: And I was not touching my phone, but we did have a little bumper kiss. It was nothing. She got out of the car and she looked, she waved, she goes, "Nah, we're good," and she drove on. But and I did not have my phone in my hand. I did not. And then today
5: you must have heard someone tore their ACL or something.
2: Yeah. Oh no, that would be terrible.
1: No, he's just looking to see. He's like, "Oh, I'm on the clock in 3 days and four hours. Okay, I got to start locking in. Let me do some research."
2: Oh, dude, I don't even know. I mean,
1: tell us when you're on the clock next.
2: Let's see. It's not. Ooh, Katron Allen. That's another guy. I like those two guys from that they got in DC.
4: I was going to say that I just get all my fantasy football news from Diana Rossini, so I think it'll just be fine moving forward. That
2: I bet you do.
1: AJ Brown's set up for a big day today.
2: All right, I got up in two picks. No, I'm not up yet.
1: Okay, so you got a couple of days. Well, I guess you guys got anything before we send him out on our last question for him?
5: No, I think that covered it for me.
1: Yeah, we just want to hear, you know, you're obviously the expert. You're kind of playing at a level that the rest of us could only dream of. So try to dumb yourself down to the guys you're sitting here with in this studio. We'll be drafting sometime around August 15th. What is your best piece of advice for us? How can we win our fantasy leagues?
2: You have to, there's no shortcuts. I wrote it in red and highlighted it in yellow here. There's no shortcuts. You have to have an edge. You have to zig when people are zagging. If you see a run on receivers, you got to go after the opposite. You have to go for your running backs. I would never draft a quarterback before the round of 8, 9, or 10, I would say, depending on the size of your league. If you have a smaller league, you might have to pull the trigger a little quicker to get one of those top performers. But if you have a bigger league, I would say wait on quarterback. It's mostly luck. I mean, there's endless ways to try to put leagues together. And I always say, like, you know, I've lost a couple matchups last week by less than a point, or last year, excuse me, by less than a point. You know, when you lose a matchup by 0.3 or 0.2, I mean, that's really tough. I mean, that's hard to take. Pay attention to red zone is my best advice, because you're going to get the most. It's almost like it's probably made for fantasy people, even though they would never admit it. But it's the quickest way to get the most information on the most players for your Sunday game and you're watching. I barely watch full football games. I'll watch the replay of the Dolphin game on the NFL Network, and I'll watch the primetime games. But when I'm watching football at 1 o'clock on Sunday, it's the red zone. I have three TVs going. I have the red zone and then the two local games. And I'm watching Red Zone. Subscribe to a site. A lot of the sites I mentioned, they'll give you a lot of free content, but the real nuts and bolts are if you pay for a subscription. So if you're really into it, I mean, people are into a lot of stuff. I mean, you guys know I'm into music. I'm religious about my music. I just went to Jazz Fest last week in New Orleans. Music is a big part of my life. Fantasy sports is a big part of my life. So if you really like it, you got to like it because you're not going to win every year. These guys who I go to and listen to on the radio, they don't win every year. So you have to really enjoy the process, and I'm really vested in the process. I even went back this year to baseball. I did a baseball league this year just because I felt like I was losing touch with baseball a little bit. So that was kind of fun.
1: You're a little bored. You know, you only had 24 leagues, so you're like, I got some time.
2: But, well, to your point, I'm listening to the Fantasy Sports Channel, and they're all talking about baseball, and I'm like, I'm like changing the channel. I'm like, come on, let's talk football. And so I just, you know what, I can take advantage of this. So my buddy had a guy, same way I've gotten in all my football leagues, you have a guy drop out, and a buddy says, hey, can you jump in? And so I said yes. But
1: we appreciate that advice, and I got to book that in the back of my mind for early fall, I guess I should say. I just said that was the last question, but I just thought of this one while you were talking. So 25 leagues. At the end of this year, tell me what does a successful year for J. Rule look like in fantasy? How many playoff appearances and how many championships?
2: I won 3 championships last year.
1: Last year, okay. Right.
2: I think, you know, I would say 20% is really good. I would say
1: 20% wins or 20% playoff appearances?
2: Oh, no, you got to make the playoffs.
1: Okay, so that's just a given.
5: 100% playoffs.
1: We don't hang a banner for playoffs.
2: Yeah, you got to make at least if I don't, there's a couple teams I didn't make the playoffs. I mean, I got, let's put it this way, I'm drafting Jeremiah Love on 2 different teams because I have a first pick. But, you know, yeah, you got to make the playoffs. And that's if you lose in week one, lose in week two. Don't fret and fray. I mean, just look at your league and I making the playoffs. If you can just get into the playoffs, you got a shot. You know, you could be 0-4 and get in the playoffs and you have a shot. You do. There's a lot of luck involved. There really, really is. I pride myself on my preparation, but sometimes you can overprepare and you can think it out too much. Yeah, you every time at 5 minutes to 1, I've made a lineup change and it always comes back to bite you because you're overthinking it.
1: Yep.
2: So you just trust the process. Remember in the fall I said, you have a plan, stick to the plan, and the minute you deviate from the plan, you no longer have a plan.
1: Yeah,
2: that's I think the best philosophy is figure out how you want to go to battle. And stick to your convictions.
1: I don't know if you've ever seen The League, but one of their characters is Rodney Ruxin, and his Sunday morning routine is to over-tinker. So you're yep. preaching to the choir. You can't be like Ruxin.
4: Got to get your tinker time in.
2: love The League.
1: Yeah, I was going to ask you that. Of course you do, though. I mean, that's a great show.
2: And my wife loved The League. my wonderful wife, Katie, she's beautiful. I love her. She's got a fantasy team, too. I talked her into it about 4 years ago, and she's doing it now. And my two daughters, 15 and 17, they're going to jump on. We're going to add 2 teams to this bus stop league this fall. Even though she's going away to college, she said she wants to jump in. So,
1: 28 teams in the household. Yeah. We got to get 2 more. Just round it off.
2: I know. That's okay. No. Don't.
1: Well, no, that,
2: tuition. Gotta
1: this has
2: tuition.
1: Been awesome, Jay. We appreciate you breaking all of this incredible knowledge down for us. Connor and John, I've been talking to Jay for the past few minutes. Have you got anything to send him off with?
5: Yeah, I'll just say that you said you overprepare in fantasy. You definitely did not overprepare for this interview. You always do an amazing job when you come on the show. We love having you. And
2: thank you.
5: And like you said, your music is maybe your first passion, and you still got one of the best shows on WRTC, the Voodoo Blues Mixtape Sessions. Still Wednesdays from 9 to midnight?
2: 9 to midnight every Wednesday. I'll be here tomorrow night. And I'm looking forward to it. I did my post New Orleans Jazz Fest show last week, which is on the archives now. A lot of great music. If anybody ever has a chance to go to New Orleans Jazz Fest, please make sure you can do it. If you love music, you'll never be let down.
1: Awesome. Well, thanks again, Jay, for being with us here in studio. You guys all out there just got the best fantasy football breakdown you're going to get all year. And you're listening to Shag and Fies here on WRTC Harvard. We'll be back after this.

0: All right, welcome back. Shag and Flies here on WRTC Hartford. Obviously, big shout out to Mr. J. Rule holding it down with us here for the first hour of the show, dropping all of that fantasy football knowledge. And, you know, we call it fantasy, but it really goes beyond that. He's just a ball knower of football and the whole everything that comes with the NFL. It just seems like he knows everything about it. And it's just fun to talk to him. Fun to talk to a guy who knows his stuff like that.
1: Yeah, he's got passion, he's got knowledge, and nice guy, so he's got the anything you could hope for.
0: Yeah, well, hopefully all the listeners out there won't, you know, knock us too hard for all the lack of passion and knowledge coming through the rest of the show, because we can't.
1: Ryan, you got passion and knowledge about what we're about to talk about.
0: That's a fact. Let's switch gears. Let's get back into the modern sports. Let's talk about the PGA Championship, which is happening this weekend from Adamaronk, I think. I thought it was like Aronimink.
1: I can't believe you haven't been watching live from Aronimink.
0: I've been watching live from, and it's been... I'm disappointed so far in live from. It's been trash. We're just all in the community, which is great. They're showing all the great stuff happening at the orphanage and at the foster care, and that's wonderful. I'm happy for the kids. I want to hear about Scotty Scheffler.
2: Yeah, you want to hear Brandel be like, I didn't like the way Rory looked at that worker the other day.
0: Yeah. Let's go,
2: and
0: Brandel.
2: You want to hear whatever the other guys say. Yeah, Paul McGinley be like, well, I think Jordan Spieth looks pretty good this week. Like,
0: Paul McGinley only likes the Europeans, and Brandel only likes the Americans, and Rich Lerner's just... the man, Todd Lewis, always has good asides, so it's good stuff. But yeah, I was actually like on Google trying to get it to speak the word, and it was just doing it in like Siri voice, and I was like, all right, whatever. But
1: if you say it as it's spelled, it's Aronimink.
0: Aronimink. Okay. Well, the PGA Championship from Aronimink for the first time since 1962, when the champion was John who?
2: 1962.
0: Yes.
2: Jack Nicklaus.
0: No.
2: Arnie Swag.
0: Try one more time. The other guy that tees off the Masters with it's now Tom Watson, Jack Nicklaus, and
1: Gary Player.
0: Gary Player, 1962 champion. Last time we played here,
2: I will say that after the Masters, our mom, you know, shout out to our mom, probably listening if she's not asleep right now, was saying, "Please, no more live from." I've been watching too much live from, and when I left the house today, you know it was on. It was live from. Always on in major weeks at 76.
0: And the great thing about Tuesday is there's actually two live froms. So there's an early version live from with like Damon and some of the other guys who I don't know as well. And then there's like prime time live from.
2: Yeah.
0: Early in the week, there's just one live from. So it's fantastic. But talking about some of the storylines that I think we could see this week during the PGA Championship that I'm keeping an eye on. Obviously, the number one story in the world this week, Jordan Spieth is on a quest to complete the career Grand Slam. It's his 10th attempt.

0: here this year. It would be his first major championship since the Open in 2017 at Royal Birkdale. I should have looked up the odds. I'm sure Jordan Spieth to win is somewhere around plus, I would say 2,500. It probably should be like 5,000, but it's probably been bet down a little bit just by the people rooting for it. But,
1: yeah, can I ask you a question as a casual golf fan? So obviously, like, Rory wins the Masters last year, and he has this quote where he's like, what are we going to talk about next year? Because every single year at the Masters, it was a huge conversation about the Career Slam. But that was because Rory, theoretically, was in contention for the Masters every single year. And obviously, Jordan Spieth is in contention, theoretically, for the PGA Championship, but he is not at the same caliber as Rory. So is this actually the same level of story in the golf world, or are you, as a Jordan Spieth guy, just leading off with that? Like, do you get my question?
0: I know exactly what you're saying, and I think my answer is just yes.
1: Like, are people taking it as seriously?
0: Rory,
1: like,
0: is Rory, and in the sport, because of everything we talked about all of last year, and like, he's Rory, and he's singular, and so anything that surrounds Rory, Rory is even bigger than Scotty. Like, Scotty, even with his storylines, doesn't carry the weight media-wise, and it doesn't, you don't see Scotty on First Take the way you see Rory on, like, Rory is just Rory, and so every storyline around him, partially because of just who he is just bigger. And so, yes, because of the way that he was so good at golf, dominated the scene, and then continually was biting at the heels of these major championships and oftentimes like choking them in crazy fashion is why that story got so big, versus Jordan just been dealing with injuries and then kind of never really getting himself back to where he was. And other than the Masters, never really contending late in the weekend in a major in the last few years. It's definitely less of a story. But
1: when was the last time Jordan Spieth was top five in a major?
0: In golf, it's you always kind of forget these things. It was either last year or 2 years ago's Masters. He was top five. Okay. He finished like T4. You know, he had a nice Sunday and made it up there.
2: Yeah, he backdoored his way into a top five.
1: Okay.
2: He hasn't won on the PGA Tour since 2022, right?
0: Yeah.
2: And he's probably won,
0: I was going to say 23 Valero Texas Open, but probably 22. You're right. I'm sure if you look that up.
2: He's got no chance.
0: He's got a chance. He's got a chance. But yeah, it's not a great chance. We'll see if he can get it done. I'm rooting for him. And the thing for me is, I think if it were to ever happen, it would just happen when you least expect it. That little Scotty Cameron blade putter is just going to light up on fire again like we saw in 2015. And he's just not going to miss a thing. And he's going to be back. He's going to be in the trees and he's going to hit flop shots to 3 feet. And Jordan's going to be back. And maybe it's this week. And if it is, I'll be thrilled. But more likely, we could talk about a guy like Scottie Scheffler. There's a real chance that he actually goes back-to-back here. He would be the first champion to do so. John, did you look at the doc? Are you looking at it right now?
1: I'm looking at it, yeah.
0: Sorry, I can't quiz you. It would be Brooks Koepka who did that in 2018, 2019. Scottie hasn't been playing Scottie Scheffler golf so far this year. We've been watching some of the tournaments that we've seen. I say he's not playing Scottie Scheffler golf. He's just not reaching that peak Scottie Scheffler. He's still always around, always there, but just hasn't broken through. Do you expect to see, you know, maybe 23 or 24, 25 even Scottie Scheffler, or maybe a little bit more of the same close but no cigar?
2: I was thinking about this when I was driving here, and I kind of think he's due to, kind of break out of this slump. So it's not even a slump. It's just like 3 out of 4 solid rounds and 1 round of even par, or maybe 1 over par.
0: I think it's Friday to Sunday, too, for the most part, you can say. I think Thursdays, he's doing like his Rory impersonation. He just has really struggled on Thursdays this year so far.
2: Yeah, so, I mean, to say he's going to win is obviously bold prediction, but I think he's got a strong chance, so I'm going to say he's going to win.
0: All right.
1: Yeah, I think the funny thing about seeing Scotty is that his down season is still, like, so incredible, where it's like he's coming in second in the Masters, going low on a day, on a Sunday, when literally everyone else couldn't. And then I watched him come back against Matt Fitzpatrick. You'll have to tell me what tournament that was where he forced the playoff. I know Matt Fitzpatrick.
2: Wasn't it Harbortown?
0: Yeah, Harbortown.
1: I know Matt Fitzpatrick kind of choked that, but still, like, and ultimately won that tournament on the
2: first
1: playoff.
2: He choked it because he saw Scottie Scheffler breathing down
1: in the footsteps. So it's like Scottie is still capable of being in contention even when he's not at his best. So I expect to see him on the leaderboard no matter what on Sunday.
0: Yeah, I would agree. I don't think he'll win. Jordan Spieth's going to win, but I think Scotty will be right there as a fellow Texan. John, last year, famously, one of the great takes on this show, you dubbed it the year of Rory. It then became the year of Rory. Well, we're at the beginning of the year of Rory kind of part two so far, with a slight nod, maybe introductory chapter to Cam Young and Matt Fitzpatrick. But last year in the year of Rory, of course, this is where it all went sideways. It went downhill. Rory was moody, inexplicably, at the PGA Championship. And we got a little bit of buzzing of some kind going on, but hopefully we can figure that out. Maybe that was that.
1: Yeah, I think that was it.
0: My bad. But okay. Anyways, never mind. Well, anyways, year of Rory last year completely falls apart kind of at the PGA Championship, won't talk to the media, misses the cut, is just a moody, crazy person, and nobody understands it because he's coming off the high of winning the Masters. What post-Masters Rory will we get this year, John?
1: I think that he's going to play better. Has Rory played since the Masters?
0: Yes, he just played this past week at the Truist Championship, finished tied for
1: 19th. So that was his first time playing since the Masters? Because he didn't play in the Players' Championship. Oh, yeah, that was probably it. Maybe not. We were getting some feedback in the...
0: I think at this point we just got to power through.
1: Yeah, we'll be fine. But I just feel like he... Obviously, there was a lot of hay made about the fact that Rory was playing Augusta a lot in the lead up to the Masters, and people were saying, "Oh, how is that fair?" Blah blah blah. So he had a lot of preparation, whether you think that that's a good thing or a bad thing for the Masters, and then now he's kind of not played in a while.
0: He did the same thing here. Part of the reason he didn't play is because he was taking a scouting trip to this course in the last 3 weeks.
1: In Moronk. Yeah, in Moronk. So,
0: in Moronk.
1: I think that... I don't think he's going
0: to...
1: I think that Rory's going to finish top 20, but not top 10. That's
0: okay.
1: What I'd say.
0: Connor, what do you expect to answer the question I asked, the post-Masters Rory to look like?
1: I don't know what that means.
2: I think he's going to be more of the Rory that we're used to seeing, which is a normal, like, decent person. Like, not great. Like,
1: I don't think Ryan thinks that's the normal Rory.
0: No, I do. I'm a Rory hater now because of the Ryder Cup.
2: I think last year maybe he won the Masters and was like realized that, you know, winning the Masters is great, but it's not going to, like, satisfy you, like, completely. Like, it's not going to make your life just instantly, like, amazing. Like, your life's still going to go on. You're still going to get all this tough questions from the media and all that. And you still got to work on your golf swing and practice. And now that he's done it again, he realizes what the next year is going to be like. And so he might have a different mindset.
0: Yeah.
2: I'm totally speculating as to why he was in a bad mood last year, but maybe that's why.
0: Yeah, like last year maybe it kind of pissed him off that it didn't fulfill him, and this year he's maybe kind of come to terms with this is what it is.
2: Yeah, exactly.
0: And it's the journey. It's not the end goal. I could see that.
1: I think
0: absolutely.
1: Rory might just be in a good mood when he plays well and in a bad mood when he plays poorly.
0: Yeah, but there was a little more to it last year, especially at the PGA Championship, if you remember. Like, there was just – he wouldn't talk to the media – and he didn't even play that bad, and it was just weird. Like, even on Thursday, he wouldn't talk to the media, and he shot, like, 74. It was like, what are you doing? That's just weird. You just won the Masters. We want to hear from you, you know, so. But anyways, we've gone all this way without talking about the hottest player in golf. I think a lot of people's favorite, our brother Paul's favorite back at home, Cameron Young. I have a good feeling about Mr. Cam Young. I think it might be his time to break through and win his first major. If it's not Jordan, I think it might be Cam. But what are you guys' expectations for the best player so far on the PGA Tour this year in Cam Young?
2: You know, he was right there in the Masters. He didn't play well on Sunday, as we saw a lot of players not play well on Sunday. There's a lot of pressure on a Masters Sunday in the final group like he was. He has been around a lot of these tournaments, lesser tournaments between the Masters and now, and he won the Players, obviously. I don't think this is the week that he breaks through, though. I think he'll be around, because I don't expect him to just all of a sudden start playing bad, but it just doesn't seem to me like it's going to be his time, and I don't have a exact reason why, but I just think he it's not going to be this weekend.
0: So can I ask you a question that you asked me a few weeks ago? Cam Young joined Scottie Scheffler and Rory McIlroy as Players' Championship winners in the last 4 years, I think the question was. Both of those guys went on to win a major championship in that same season. You asked me when I was hosting Without You Here one time, do you expect Cam to do it? And so you're saying no, so then you're saying he's going to go 0 for his first two. So same question to you. Do you expect him to do it in the last two then?
2: No.
0: So it's not his year?
2: It's yeah, I guess if I think about it that way, the PGA seems like the most likely one that he would win.
0: Yeah, I agree.
2: So maybe it is his time. But I was thinking with my initial thought that for some reason Cam Young seems to lack the juice at this stage in his career to get it done on the major championship level.
1: I disagree. If I was going to say that this is the year of someone, I think you'd have to say it's the year of Cameron Young. He's playing so well.
0: Yeah.
1: And he's also, I think, seems like a very cool guy and super easy to root for. So I always enjoy watching him. I was pulling for him big time in the Masters. He was one of those guys that I was talking about who had the opportunity to go low and just kind of couldn't get it done. But then watching him get it done in the Players, I think if you're talking about big stages in golf, obviously it's not a major, but it's up there. So
2: well, yeah, I mean for sure. But the Players was before the Masters, so you said that backwards. But
1: oh, okay, my bad.
2: But it's okay. But it's yeah, it is a big stage.
1: Yeah, I believe in him. I like him. I'm a fan.
0: I mean, he led the charge at Bethpage Black in front of his home crowd.
2: That's different. That's different.
0: Drilled
2: yeah,
0: upon that, on
2: his, I don't dislike him. I don't dislike him.
0: I don't
2: him.
0: Question the man's stones, but I know what you're saying. It's a different thing in those.
2: I'm not saying
0: scenario.
2: He doesn't have the stones. I just think he.
0: You got to be ready for that moment.
2: Yeah, you got to be ready for the moment. He had every opportunity to win the Masters, and you know he would say he didn't make putts. And maybe he didn't make putts, but you got to make putts to win big tournaments.
0: Yeah, and he didn't hit the shots required. You know, he wasn't.
2: Yeah, but I think he said he didn't make putts really.
0: Yeah, yeah. I'm just saying, like, to your point, like watching him through Saturday and then watching him through Sunday, the shots were just, you know, a little further away and not as crisp and just off the fairway, and that matters. You know, he just was a little bit less Cam Young dominant like we saw through most of it. All right, finally, we're running out of show here. I have written down Matt Fitzpatrick, who's also off to a great start this season, rooting for him a lot less than I am for Cam Young. Any other storylines or people, players that you'd be out there interested in watching at the PGA Championship this weekend?
1: Matt Fitzpatrick has bad vibes. He gets a thumbs down from me.
0: Yeah, I agree. Skechers, and he's slowly getting fatter and fatter. I can't wait until his brother's better than him.
2: I think he's just getting jacked. People talk about him getting fat. I think he's just getting packing jacked, packing on muscle.
1: I just don't like
2: it. It's like an Alex Caravan thing. Was Alex Caravan fat?
0: Yeah, that's true. They do have a very similar body type. Yeah, speaking of Alex Caravan, you see those NBA draft combine shooting numbers?
2: No, I didn't.
0: Led all the forwards. He was cooking Zuby Ejiofor out there. It was fantastic to watch. But anyways, 10:21 here in studio. We were supposed to take a break before this, but we don't have time. So we got to get right into our big finish. John, the Knicks swept the Sixers, and just an absolute beatdown. I'm really tired of watching the Knicks play great playoff basketball. I just got to swallow my words. They're a good basketball team, I guess. But the obvious question for us, what does, if anything, this say about our Boston Celtics?
1: I mean, it says that the Celtics, like, I think it just makes the playoff series loss more embarrassing, and I thought it was super embarrassing at the time, but the 76ers, they played well against the Celtics. And like Connor said on the show, the return of Joel Embiid was obviously a major factor. And I didn't feel like the Celtics really had the defensive manpower to keep up with him. But this was not a team that had any NBA Finals aspirations. And the Celtics did. And so the Knicks series kind of put that into perspective, and I think it's pretty frustrating as a Celtics fan.
0: I agree, but Connor, to stay with the theme, the Philadelphia Flyers were also swept out of the playoffs by the Carolina Hurricanes, who are still undefeated in these Stanley Cup playoffs. Are they your favorites to win it all?
2: I think so, yeah. I think in the East, the Hurricanes seem like the team to beat, obviously, and I think I'd like them to win it all. I couldn't tell you much more beyond that, but they just feel like they have the mojo and they have what it takes to get it done. So
0: I'm gonna say, just because I was listening to it literally as I clicked my car off when I pulled up here, but TJ Oshie was on with the PTI boys today, asked basically the same question, and he said, while Carolina's fantastic, slow your roll. If Colorado plays their best hockey, nobody can play with them. So,
2: yeah.
0: And I guess we'll listen to TJ a little over you, but.
2: Yeah, you should. Colorado is definitely the betting favorite still, but something about these Carolina Hurricanes makes me confident. Ryan, after I defended Wemby 2 weeks ago with John, he gets tossed from game four for what I thought was a vicious elbow to Nas Reed's throat. You like this from the Frenchman, or do you see it as a cheap shot?
0: I don't like it. I just wouldn't classify it as a cheap shot. It is a cheap shot, I guess. I would say that it is in the same category as Gino Auriemma and not shaking Don Staley's hand. Like, it's just you're getting got. They got to you, and you lashed out, and you're the one punished for it. And, like, you can't let that happen in sports. The other team's trying to get you to do that, and you did it. And so you just got. And that's the category I would put it in. Immature, horrible play, not a championship play. But I think he knew what he was doing. And I think maybe there's an argument the T-Wolves guys deserved it, but they baited him into it and he deserved to get tossed. So I hated it. I don't defend it, but I wouldn't call it cheap as much as just stupid and immature and losing your head in the moment. John, if you could choose to go to a game of the Canadian Sabres series, would you choose Montreal or Buffalo?
1: I definitely go to Buffalo. You know, I don't like Frenchmen. I don't like Canadians. I want to keep it. I want to keep it in America.
2: Well, French Canadians.
1: French Canadians. That's just the worst of both worlds. You do not want that at all. All right, Connor. This is a good question for you. And one of the most important and dramatic VAR reversals of all time. Arsenal survives a last-minute equalizer. Don't we say Arsenal survive a last-minute equalizer against West Ham and stays on track to win the Premier League? Will they take care of business in their final two games to win their first title in 22 years?
2: So just to give a little context, 96th minute, I believe, corner that West Ham has. Arsenal's up 1-0. West Ham scores on this corner. And West Ham is battling for relegation. Right now they're about to be relegated. Had they won, they would have jumped into 17th place, safe from relegation. Arsenal obviously trying to win the league. The goal gets overturned because of a foul committed against the Arsenal goalie, but you know those corner kicks are just a huge scrum, so it's super controversial. Arsenal comes out on the right side, and I do think they take care of business in these last two. They got Burnley next, who's the worst team in the league. They're already relegated, so they should wipe the floor with them, and then that leaves them with one final game next Sunday against Crystal Palace. I believe that is at home. And I think, away at Crystal Palace. And I believe Arsenal takes care of business, wins the Premier League.
0: I'd be rooting for it. Shout out Rafay and shout out Jay Rule. That's all the time we have here this week at WRTC Hartford and Shag and Flies. Decades After Dark, DJ Blue Jay coming up after us. So do not touch that dial. We appreciate you being with us. Have a great week, and we'll talk to you next Tuesday.
1: LSC's.

0: The WRTC Community Calendar looks like this. 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Hartford's ACT UP Theater presents Matilda, Ronald Dahl's beloved tale, burst onto the stage with music, laughter, and a whole lot of rebellion. 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The Bushnell Center for the Performing Arts present Comedy in the Capitol 2 Stand-Up Showcase, Saturday, May 16th, taking place at the Severance Room at the Arturino Great Hall. MC and host Jeff Snyder, featuring Brian Plum, Whitney Allen, Victoria Lang, and Connor O'Brien. 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For more information, it's 860-987-5900. The Schubert Theater presents the musical Kimberly Akimbo, Thursday, May 14th through Sunday, May 17th. Kimberly Akimbo is very funny, unexpected, off-kilter, and ultimately uplifting. It's about how we live in the time that we are here and about how we choose to treat each other and ourselves. In other words, life is short, enjoy the ride. For more information, it's 203-562-5666. 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
1: 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Took a little vacation. Just came back from North Carolina. I got to see Queen Latifah. She spoke at my niece's graduation at North Carolina A&T. She had a powerful message. You got to keep going to succeed and to elevate. Sometimes you got to let people go. And sometimes people are going to say that you can't do this, but you got to keep going. And you keep going and fulfill your dreams after college. And she also said it's a scary world out there. When you leave college, you're starting your career or whatever you may have doing. But it was a powerful speech from Queen Latifah this weekend. And to all the people that's graduating college, it is scary out there. But you have to be motivated. And you have to be ready to take on the world. After 4 years of college, you gotta be able to be ready to elevate and to go to the next step in life. Congratulations to all the graduates in 2026. I got one more graduation in a couple of weeks. My oldest daughter is graduating. But congratulations to the graduates of 2026, and it feels good to be back. Once again, this is DJ Blue Jay with Decades After Dark, each and every Tuesday night, 10:30 p.m. to 6 a.m. I hope you guys had a good week when I wasn't here. Thank you for all the listeners of each and every week when I'm here, and all the other DJs and all the other genres. We appreciate you here at WRTC. And without you guys, we wouldn't be able to give you the good music that makes you dance. So let me get back into the music. It's 10:33 in the city of Hartford, and I'll be with you for a couple of hours. Shout outs and requests, 860-297-2450. 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

Let's go. This is DJ Blue Jay with Decades After Dark. Shout out to all the people down here in Charlotte checking in. Greensboro, New Jersey, Maryland, New York. Thanks for the call in.

A little mix for now. I didn't get to do my birthday show, but this is a little mix. Old school lovers, I got y'all in a few. I didn't forget about y'all old school lovers. Gotta bring her way back to the juke joint.

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Let's go. Shout outs and requests. 860-297-2450. Old school lovers, new school lovers. Let me know what you want to hear. Phones are open. Whatever you want to request. 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
1: To achieve the things I've dreamed of, I'm not just going to do stuff when I want to do it. 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

0: WRTC Hartford. This is DJ Blue Jay checking off for the night. Until next Tuesday, I'll be back and be ready for more music. Again, this is DJ Blue Jay with Decades After Dark. 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I'll be back next week, God willing. Have a blessed week. Don't work too hard. And remember to love one another and enjoy family time. I'll see you guys next week. Peace out.
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2: 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WRTC operates at the assigned frequency of 89.3 MHz, channel 207, with the effective radiated power of 300 watts, as authorized by the Federal Communication Commission. WRTC studios are located on the first floor of the high-rise dormitory, with transmission facilities located atop the high-rise dormitory on the campus of Trinity College. The license to operate WRTC is held by the trustees of Trinity College. Unless specifically indicated, the opinions expressed on this station do not represent those of the licensee or management of WRTC. We invite comments and suggestions concerning programming, as well as acknowledgement of reception. They can be sent to WRTC, Trinity College, Hartford, Connecticut, 06106, Attention Station Management. This is WRTC Hartford, temporarily ending its broadcasting day. WRTC operates at the assigned frequency of 89.3 MHz, channel 207, with the effective radiated power of 300 watts, as authorized by the Federal Communication Commission. WRTC studios are located on the first floor of the high-rise dormitory, with transmission facilities located atop the...

0: 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WRTC operates on the assigned frequency of 89.3 MHz, channel 207, with an effective radiated power of 300 watts, as authorized by the Federal Communications Commission. WRTC studios are located on the first floor of the high-rise dormitory, with transmission facilities located on the top of the high-rise dormitory on the campus of Trinity College. The license to operate WRTC is held by the trustees of Trinity College. Unless specifically indicated, the opinions expressed on WRTC do not reflect those of the management, staff, or licensee of WRTC Hartford. We invite comments and questions concerning programming, as well as acknowledgement of reception. They can be sent to WRTC FM, Trinity College, 300 Summit Street, Hartford, Connecticut, 06106. 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
1: 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The Bushnell Center for the Performing Arts present Comedy in the Capitol 2 Stand-Up Showcase, Saturday, May 16th, taking place at the Severance Room at the Arturino Great Hall. MC and host Jeff Snyder, featuring Brian Plum, Whitney Allen, Victoria Lang, and Connor O'Brien. With two performances at 5:30 and again at 8, Adrian Restriction 16 and up and strictly enforced. For more information, it's 860-987-5900. The Schubert Theater presents the musical Kimberly Akimbo, Thursday, May 14th through Sunday, May 17th. Kimberly Akimbo is very funny, unexpected, off-kilter, and ultimately uplifting. It's about how we live in the time that we are here and about how we choose to treat each other and ourselves. In other words, life is short, enjoy the ride. For more information, it's 203-562-5666. 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The Bushnell Park Carousel is open, and the hours for the month of May are Fridays from 1 to 8 p.m., Saturdays and Sundays from 12 to 5. 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
2: Good morning, this is Lady Di with All That's Jazz, filling in for Mike this morning. I'm going to kick it off with some music that came in back in end of March, beginning of April, trying to spit out. And let's hear from Douglas Jackson, Elizabeth City Grooves. Here we go.

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It's 6:02 right at this moment. And this is Lady Di with All That's Jazz. I'm filling in for Mike this morning and just wanted to give you that info. All right, so I'm going to kick it off with my usual Birdland. Then we're going to go to, I don't know, a little of this and a little of that. I just kind of grabbed a bunch of CDs to come in and play this morning. So here we go with a weather report in Birdland.

All right. So good morning again. This is Lady Di with All That's Jazz. Yes, it's Wednesday. I know I'm going to be all messed up this week. I was already messed up this week. But anyway, so what did we hear? Well, we just, of course, heard Birdland by Weather Report. But prior to that, we had some new music that came in back in March and beginning of April. Dwayne nicely put together for us a little compilation on April 6th. And what we heard on that one was Isaiah Katawama and New Days. We had Harold Dawson and Clockwise. Greg Freeman in Appreciation. Eric Leone and Blue Hills. And kicked it all off with Douglas Jackson and Elizabeth City Grooves. All right. So as I mentioned, I brought a bunch of CDs in, just grabbed a bunch from my house, mostly things that I got from my brother. And I'm just going to play a bunch of different things. One of them that I actually picked up was Al Cohn and Zoot Sims. And we heard some of them last week on my usual show on Thursday. But this is with their quintet. This is a CD called You and Me. We're going to hear The Note is the first song we're going to hear. This is a Verve release. And let's get that one on for us now. Here we go.

0: All righty. Sorry about that. So again, Al Cohn and Zoot Sims Quintet, You and Me. And we just heard Improvisation for Unaccompanied Saxophones. And prior to that, we had Awful Lonely. We had The Opener. We had the title cut, You and Me, and kicked that all off with The Note. That's a Verve release. And let's see, that was, when was that put together, does it say? It's probably a long time ago. Oh, actually, this was 2002? Okay. All right, so probably something compiled from old things. But anyway, so we're going to hear a lot of horns today, I think, because looks like that's what I brought. But anyway, all right, so now we're going to go over to John Hendricks, I should say, and his All-Stars. And this is Boppin' at the Blue Note, and this is a Telarc release. And we're going to hear, before we do that, let's do this. Hold on. We'll hear from them in just a minute. Here we go.
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0: All right. So now, again, we're going to go to John Hendricks and All-Stars, Bopping at the Blue Note. Do You Call That a Buddy? Is the name of this tune that we're going to hear. So here we go. Well, get the right one going here. Here we go. And again, this is Lady Di filling in for Mike. Yes, it is Wednesday. Wednesday, as my British friend used to say. Here we go.

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0: All right. So, again, we're listening to some John Hendricks and the All-Stars. Bopping at the Blue Note was the name of that CD, and it's a Telarc Jazz release. Of course, we had John Hendricks, Judith Hendricks, and Michelle Hendricks all on vocals. Oh, sorry, I forgot. Also, Aria Hendricks all on the vocals, along with Kevin Burke, and actually Wynton Marsalis sang on one of the tunes. I'm not sure if it was one of the ones that I played or not. He was on trumpet as well on that. Al Gray was on trombone. Red Holloway was on alto sax. Benny Golson was on tenor sax. Renato Chico was on piano. Mark L. was on guitar. Yuguna Okawawa on bass, and Andy Watson on the drums. And we just heard, of course, Shiny Stockings. Prior to that, what was It's Sandman. And then we also had Almost Like Being in Love, Contemporary Blues, and Do You Call That a Buddy? All right. Anyway. All right, let's do this, and then we're going to come back to the music. We're going to go over to Frank Morgan and his Bop CD. So hold on, let's get this lined up. Bop, bop, bop. Here we go. Let's hear, learn a little history. Here we go.
1: From the Saturday Evening Post, this is the Post Perspective for May 13th. When the Civil War ended, the government faced the problem of what to do with its former Confederacy president, Jefferson Davis, or, as Lincoln referred to him, Jeffy D. After Davis had been captured in Georgia, some Northerners wanted to try him as an accomplice to Lincoln's assassination. Others wanted him prosecuted for the deadly conditions at the Andersonville prisoner of war camp, but there was no evidence for either charge. In 1866, the House voted to try him for treason, which was agreeable to Davis. He looked forward to a trial where he could justify his actions. Now, prosecutors worried a not guilty verdict might be viewed as a validation for secession. Finally, today, in 1867, he was freed from prison when several prominent men in the North signed a $100,000 bond that would release him. The publisher, Horace Greeley, justified his signing of the bond by saying, "From the hour he lays down his arms, my enemy becomes my formerly erring countryman." From the Saturday Evening Post, thanks for listening.
0: All right, so let's see. We're going to move on now to, as I mentioned, Frank Morgan. And this is also, he's playing with the Rodney Kidrich Trio. And we're going to hear something called Milano, and this is a Telarc release as well. And again, you're listening to WRTC in Hartford, 89.3 on your FM dial, WRTCFM.com. And again, this is Lady Di filling in for Mike this morning. He'll be back. He just had an assignment today he had to do. So let's hear from Frank Morgan. Morgan, I should know that name. That was my husband's former last name. All right, let's see. Here we go to Frank Morgan.

0: Alrighty. So again, we were just listening to Frank Morgan and Rodney Kendrick trio. That included, of course, Frank Morgan on the alto sax, Rodney Kendrick on the piano, Curtis Lundy on the bass, Ray Drummond on the bass as well, on certain numbers, it looks like, and I don't see which ones, but anyway, and then Leroy Williams on the drums. And this was called, the CD's called Bop. We just heard 52nd Street Theme. We heard Blue Monk, KC Blues, and kicked it off with Milano, and again, Telarc release. All right, we've got a few things to catch up on here. Let's hear from Dwayne and hear what kind of what's going on in the jazz world here around town. So here we go.
1: 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This is the jazz calendar of events and programs taking place in the greater Hartford area. 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Each Wednesday, a different artist performs with a jam session to follow. May 13th is the Hartford Jazz Project with a celebration of the music of Jackie McLean. 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The Nutmeg Restaurant in South Windsor presents the big band sound of the 1940s band on the second Tuesday of every month. The Second Home Lounge in Winstead presents solo, duo, or trio jazz ensembles on Thursday nights from 6:30 to 8:30 p.m. Thursday, May 14th, is the Nick DiMaria Trio. These are just a few of the many jazz programs and events taking place in the greater Hartford area. 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
2: 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We'll take a trip down memory lane, revisit some interesting interviews and tracks from the past, and as always, attempt to educate and entertain. While there's no real explanation for why the program has remained on the schedule for this long, the host mentioned something in passing akin to Zach Mayo in An Officer and a Gentleman when he said, "I got nowhere else to go." That's right, we're marking the 1500th edition of Greasy Tracks on May 16th, 2:30 to 5:30 p.m. here at WRTC Hartford.
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0: All right, so let's get on to some more music. We're going to hear a little bit from Dave Brubeck and his quartet. This is the Time Out CD. We're going to hear Blue Rondo a la Turk. And let's get that going here. Again, you're listening to WRTC in Hartford. This is Lady Di with All That's Jazz, filling in for Mike today. He'll be back. He's just out on an assignment somewhere. So hope he's having a great day, and hope you are too. Here we go.

0: All right. So again, we're listening to the Dave Brubeck Quartet, and that was Take Time Out. And let's see. Of course, Dave was on the piano. We had Paul Desmond on the alto saxophone, Eugene Wright on the bass, and Joe Morello on the drums. All right. So you're listening to WRTC in Hartford, 89.3 on your FM dial, WRTCFM.com. And again, this is Lady Di with All That's Jazz filling in for Mike this morning and just doing a little of this and a little of that. We're going to move now. Let's see. What else did I want to tell you? Anything else? This is a Columbia release, that Time Out release. And we're now going to go to Phil Woods, and this is Montreux, and this is I Remember Bird is the name of the tune. This is an MGM release. And so let's get that going here.
1: Et maintenant, nous allons jouer une composition de Leonard Feder. Elle s'appelle I Remember Bird.

All right, so we just heard Phil Woods and European Rhythm, and that was I Remember Bird. I had a caller remind me that I did not tell you what songs I played from Dave Brubeck's Time Out CD, so let me do that. Of course, everybody knew Take Five, I'm sure, but we heard, excuse me, I kicked it off with Blue Rondo a la Turk. We had Take Five, of course, Kathy's Waltz, and then we also did something called Pickup Sticks. So I apologize for not doing that. I got into who was in the band and forgot to tell you what I played. Sorry about that. All right, now we're going to go to... hold on, we've got one more here from Phil Woods and the European Rhythm. And this is Riot is the name of this particular tune. So let me get that one on for us here. And again, you're listening to WRTC in Hartford. You know.

0: What? Before I do that, let me do this so I don't forget. I'm running out of time today. I don't know why. Today it's blasting by. So here, let's hear this first.
1: Hey, let me ask you a question. What kind of jazz do you listen to? Something like this? Or... how about this? And well, you know, jazz comes in all forms, shapes, sounds, and styles. And you can listen to a nice variety of jazz here on WRTC, Monday through Friday. Let me introduce you to our D-Jazzers.
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1: 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Come on, get jazzed up.
0: All right. So, yes, Lorna should be on this afternoon because it is Wednesday, even though Lady Di is on this morning. I will be back again tomorrow. All right. So we're going to hear one more from Phil Woods and the European Rhythm Machine. And this is called Riot. So let's get that on. Here we go.
10: And for our final selection, Herbie Hancock's Riot.

0: All right. So again, Phil Woods and the European Rhythm Machine and Riot. All right. Let's see. What else we got to do here? Anything? I got to... Oh, yeah. I got those to do. Hold on. Let's do this.
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0: All righty. So now we're going to move on to some Jean Amos and Sonny Stitt. And this is Boss Tenors is the name of the CD. And we are going to hear There Is No Greater Love. And this is a Verve release. So let's get that one on now. Here we go. 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And this is Lady Di with All That's Jazz filling in for Mike this morning. Yes, I will be back tomorrow doing my birthday artists. So here we go with Gene and Sonny.

righty. So Boris is in the house. He'll be bringing you his rock show shortly. But we just heard Blues Up and Down. We heard Autumn Leaves. Oh, did we hear that? Yes. Sorry. The one before that was There Is No Greater Love. This is a Verve release. Boss Tenors is the name of it. Gene Ammons and Sonny Stitt. And also playing with them was John Houston, Buster Williams, and George Brown. So I got to get out of here. I will be back tomorrow, but have a great day, and I will talk to you tomorrow. Here's Louie. Finish off my show. Lady Di saying bye.

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And Friday, 9 to noon, it's The Forest for the Trees with Brian. 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And Sundays, 4 to 6 p.m., it's Alan from the Land of Magical Records. 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

0: Devo here with the Rock Calendar of Events for the Hartford area. Over at New Park Brewing in West Hartford, Saturday, May 16th, it's the Warped Band. Friday, May 22nd, it's Andrew Wilcox. And Friday, May 29th, it's The Nth Power. And Jackie Venson is Wednesday, June 10th. And over at Infinity Hall in Hartford, Friday, May 15th, it's Buckethead. Robert Earl Keen is Saturday, May 30th. And Big Bad Voodoo Daddy is Wednesday, June 10th. Over at Black Eyed Sally's in Hartford, the Brant Taylor Band is Friday, May 15th. And the Patty Tweet Band is Saturday, May 30th. Over at the Katherine Hepburn Theater in Old Saybrook, Wednesday, May 27th, it's Pablo Cruz. And Friday, June 5th, it's Parker Barrow. And over at the Space Ballroom in Hamden, Tuesday, May 12th, it's HEDPE with Primer 55, Flaw, and Eyes of Thea. Wednesday, May 13th, it's Scarlett D'Amour and Cat Crash. And Thursday, May 14th, it's Failure with All Under Heaven. Friday, May 15th, it's Lily Fitz with Andrew Lucier. And EMF with Ecky Schnack is Saturday, May 16th at the Space. And Monday, May 18th, it's St. Seneca with Lily Seabird. Woods with Edsel Axel is Wednesday, May 20th. Thursday, May 21st, it's King Tough with Maud Lang. And Friday, May 22nd, at the Space, it's Pentagram with Legions of Doom and When the Deadbolt Breaks. Saturday, May 23rd, it's Napalm Death with Dead Guy, Primitive Man, and Nasty Band. And Sunday, May 24th, it's Kerosene Heights with Dear Marianne, and also Ogbert the Nerd and Ruby Left Step. And Thursday, May 28th, it's Intrusive with Outcome, Mercy Whip, and Ill Mind and Subordinate. And Friday, May 29th, it's Alex Lambert with Dasher the Band. Wolves of Glendale is Sunday, May 31st at the Space. And Wednesday, June 3rd, catch Covet with Light and Hikes. Friday, June 5th, it's the Sheila Divine with American Elm and the Shelley Velasquez Experience. 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Monday, June 8th, it's Marissa Anderson. Initiate with Juicebox and Trench is at the Space on Tuesday, June 9th. And Thursday, June 11th, it's Carbon Leaf with Chris Daly. Over at the Arch Street Tavern in Hartford, Friday, May 29th, it's Residual Groove with The Humans Being. And Thursday, June 4th, it's Falling in Stereo. Over at the Ridgefield Playhouse in Ridgefield, the Wallflowers play Tuesday, May 19th, and Al Di Meola is Friday, June 12th. And over at College Street Music Hall in New Haven, Thursday, May 14th, it's The Who with The Rasmus. And Sunday, May 17th, it's The Mountain Goats Little Feet with Molly Tuttle is Friday, May 29th. Modest Mouse is at College Street on Thursday, June 4th. And Thursday, June 18th, catch Moe and Humphreys McGee. And over at the Hungry Tiger in Manchester, Friday, May 15th, it's the Savage Brothers Band. And Thursday, May 21st, it's Chris Duarte. And over at the Main Pub in Manchester, Friday, May 15th, it's Peak. And over at Toad's Place in New Haven, Friday, May 22nd, it's All That Remains with Born of Osiris, Dead Eyes, and Symposia. Saturday, May 23rd at Toad's, it's Mystic Dead with McNulty's Dead and Just Winging It. Spacey Jane with Toledo is Tuesday, June 2nd. Saturday, June 6th, it's Ryan Bingham and the Texas Gentleman. And Joyce Manor is at Toad's on Sunday, June 7th. And winding up with the Webster Theater in Hartford, Sunday, June 7th, it's Just Surrender. Well, that's it for the Rock Calendar of Events here on WRTC in Hartford.
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Good morning, Hartford. Welcome to another edition of the Boris Rock Show. My name is Boris. I'll be your host through the hour of noon, spinning the very best in rock and roll. Well, hopefully, if you're at work, the coffee is warm, everyone's getting along. If you're at home, put on a good set of headphones or blast those speakers as we go through 8 decades of the best in rock and roll. Yes, rock and roll was alive back in the 50s. So, ladies and gentlemen, we have a fine show lined up for you this morning. Lots to do. We'll be giving away a great CD at about 10:20 to one lucky caller. And then at about 11:30, we have a double CD set to give away from this classic 60s and 70s band. So hopefully you'll be able to stay with me through the hour of noon and win one of these fine CDs. Well, it's raining again today, and it's a little chilly, but it's supposed to warm up over the weekend, which would be very nice. I could take out my e-bike and zoom around the neighborhood with my little motor. All right. Well, we started off, as we normally do every Wednesday morning, with Don Robertson. I got a caller who actually knew the name of this song and what year it came out of, which is really amazing. Don Robertson doing the Happy Whistler, which I believe he was whistling in it, does remind you of the theme from the Andy Griffith Show. You remember that show in the 60s? And that was a top 25 hit back in 1956. And then we followed with the classic guitarist Dwayne Eddy doing the track This Town, which was actually written by Lee Hazlewood, who would later team up with Nancy Sinatra. From the album Strung Out on Something New, we heard his track, which I think did hit the top 50. And then we heard from a West Coast band called Unwed Sailor. Unwed Sailor I had a chance to see live. They were the backup band to the Chills a few years ago up there in the Boston Winery. And I had a nice chat with them, nice bunch of guys. And their new album entitled High Remembrance might be their best one. Really, really fine stuff from Unwed Sailor. We heard the track Cinnamon. And then we followed from the Dutch rockers, Hawaii Mud Bombers, who lasted a total, I believe, of one U.S. album from their 2007 album, Mondo Primo, Intermission. And then we followed with the classic instrumental rock band, I Wish They Had Stayed Together, had a total of about 5 albums. They were called Pell Mell, and we heard their track American Eagle, taken from the album Flow. And then we finished with the Fleshstones doing the track Le Mistrail. I'm not sure what album that's from, but it's a very, very fine track from the Fleshstones, who've been making some great music now for about 45 years. All right. Any questions or comments? You can call me anytime this morning at the studio number 860-297-2450. Want to talk about the world of music, concert you saw, maybe one coming up? You can give me a call anytime this morning. All right, so why don't we start off this kind of chilly Wednesday morning with the band Ivy. Ivy's been around for a long time. This is their first album they've made since Adam Schlesinger passed away from COVID back in 2020. Adam Schlesinger was a member of the band, and he also was a member of Fountains of Wayne. And it's not a bad album, certainly not one of their best ones, but it has some fine tracks. Released on a small label, did not get a lot of fanfare, but this is a nice little number. So why don't we start with Ivy's new track, Say You Will, here on WRTC.

9:40 here on the Boris Rock Show. We started that set off from Ivy's latest album entitled Traces of You. It was released on a small label. Well, actually, it was on Bar None Records, which is a major label, but it really wasn't promoted very well. From the album Traces of You, Say You Will. Of course, we love her French accent, as a listener commented just before about the band Ivy, because she is from France, Dominique. And then we follow from Chicago from 1967 from the band H.P. Lovecraft. They had a total of two albums. This was their first one. They were from the Chicago area. And this is a really cool psychedelic number called Wayfaring Stranger, which is a very fine track from that band from that era. Some of you may have actually owned the album at some point, if you were around then. And then we followed from Graham Parker from his rarely heard 1989 album, Human Soul. We heard a fine track from him, Slash and Burn. Good to hear that one again. Then we went back to 1970 to hear from the English band Straubs from their 1970 album, Grave New World. And this is a fine track, Heavy Disguise, written by Hudson and Ford, who would leave after bursting at the seams in 1972 and then would have four or five albums on their own called Hudson Ford. But nice little number from Straubs. And then we finish one of the most underrated bands of all time, the Flamin' Groovies, from their album, their 1979 album, Jump in the Night, Tell Me Again. All their albums were absolutely terrific. They were known to make some songs that were covered by other bands, such as Shake Some Action and others. But really, a really, really great band. And I would have no problem getting every one of their albums and playing them over and over again. Well, coming up in 15 minutes, we're going to be highlighting this great English band and giving away a classic album that they made back in 1972. So don't go away. Let's continue now. We'll go back to England to hear a new track from Ladytron, who've been around for about 25 years. They sort of have an electronic sound to them, but they are very big in England, not too well known here in the United States. So let's hear their new track entitled Secret Dreams of Thieves here on the Boris Rock Show.

0: 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Brand new album. 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
1: Matador Records, Capitol Records.
0: Two record companies for one band. It's too much rock for one record company.
1: How do we do it?
0: Volume.
1: They're so loud, my eardrums are bursting.
0: Now I Got Worried.
1: John Spencer Blues Explosion.
0: Brand new album from John Spencer Blues Explosion.
1: My eardrums are bursting. I can't stand it.
0: It's too much music for one record company. We gotta have two.
1: Matador and Capitol Records.
0: How do we do it? Volume. That's
1: They're
0: how.
1: So loud.
0: New record.
1: Now I Got Worried.
0: Capitol Records.
1: And Matador
0: John
1: Records.
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0: 9:57 here on the Boris Rock Show. We just heard a band called Tombstones in Their Eyes, sort of like that shoegazing sound that was so big in the 90s. Sort of reminds me of those bands like Catherine Wheel, Boo Radley's, bands like that. But it's a pretty good track, brand new from them, from their album Under Dark Skies. We heard their track, I See You Looking Out My Door. And then before that, from 1974, 10 years after his final album with Alvin Lee, they would break up soon after the album came out. It was called Positive Vibrations, and it features some fine tracks that some people may have forgotten about, including the track that kicks off the album, Nowhere to Run. Good to hear that one again. And then we started from the UK, Ladytron, from their latest album, Paradises, Secret Dreams of Thieves. All right, well, ladies and gentlemen, we now come to the part of the show where we're going to highlight the CD and band and give it away. I could talk about Genesis all day long, particularly their early works. And you might say that Genesis as a band went through several changes, maybe four altogether, starting off with the original band, starting with Peter Gabriel, that would perform and make albums from 1968 to 1975. He would then leave the band and leave the four of them without Peter Gabriel, so Phil Collins, the drummer, decided to take the lead. And for the next several albums, such as Trick of the Tail, Wuthering Heights, whatever, they would sound pretty much like the early Genesis, minus Peter Gabriel. Then Steve Hackett, the guitarist, would leave in the late 70s, leaving the only three members, and they called the album And Then There Were Three. And that would stay that way until around 1980, when the band would pick up a new guitarist and call their album Abacab, followed by Duke, and the sound would become less progressive and more commercial. Not necessarily in a bad way, but different. He also featured some horns, Land of Confusion. There were some fine, fine tracks, and they would continue to sell millions of records back in the 80s without Peter Gabriel. So you could say this band went through a lot of changes. But we're going to talk about the first part of Genesis, which featured albums like Selling England by the Pound, The Lamb Lies Down on Broadway, and this particular album, Foxtrot, which we're going to highlight this morning. Released back in 1972, actually, let's go back. Their first three albums did not sell at all. Nursery Crime, made a year earlier, which would be a little bit less accessible than their later works, actually hit number one in Italy, believe it or not, but didn't even chart in the UK. But then when Foxtrot came out, people started to take notice, particularly the 22-minute song Supper's Ready. And it would actually go to number 12 in England, but did not chart in the United States. However, while I was a freshman in college, some of my friends were paying attention and became instant Genesis fans. In fact, when they started the U.S. tour of Selling England by the Pound, they were pretty much unknown here in the USA. And as I said before, they were practicing at a high school in Medford, Mass., and they were selling tickets for a dollar. So, of course, myself and a couple of my Genesis buddies ventured over to Medford, Mass., and for $1, we sat in the front row and saw what was probably the best concert I've ever seen. Peter Gabriel came out in all these outfits. It was just amazing. So let's talk about Foxtrot. Foxtrot has become a staple if you're a Genesis fan because it's so, so good. It was really a great album from them. Features Watcher of the Skies. It features the great song Supper's Ready, clocking in at about 22 minutes. And it's such a good album. If you go on YouTube, there are people who actually listen to the album and then analyze it because they go through everything. The signature changes. It is very, very progressive, but still accessible. It is just a great album. I watched a YouTube video where a father and his two daughters put on headphones would listen to part of Foxtrot, stop the album, discuss it. Then they would play another part of Foxtrot, stop it, then discuss it. So it does have a cult following. Another thing about Genesis is next Friday night, that's May 22nd, there'll be a cover band called Seconds Out, who are from Long Island, who have been covering Genesis for the last 3 years. They will be performing live. I generally don't like cover bands, but I thought it would be interesting to hear a lot of these complex pieces performed by a cover band. And right now, there are only about 10 tickets left. In fact, they're all single seats. There is there's a pair of tickets in the back row, and that is it. It is pretty much sold out, so that should be kind of interesting. So, ladies and gentlemen, let's go ahead and hear several tracks from the great album Foxtrot. We're going to start with Watchers of the Sky, which I've heard live, and it was fantastic. We'll start with that, and then in about 15 minutes, we'll give it away to a lucky caller. Watchers of the Sky, enjoy.
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10:21 here on the Boris Rock Show. Boy, did that bring back memories. What a great album. We actually heard half of the tracks on the album. There are only six. We didn't hear Get Him Out by Friday, which is about 8 minutes. And, of course, their big masterpiece, Supper's Ready. That's 22 minutes, taking up a whole side of the record. And this is the CD version remastered. This was the first remaster in 1994. We started with their great track, Watcher of the Skies. Peter Gabriel would dress up, and they would turn the lights into sort of like this purple neon, really, really cool. And then we heard a more like a mellow track, Timetable, which would be sort of a prelude to what would happen later on when we started seeing these 3-4 minute tracks later on in their career. And when Peter Gabriel left back in 1975, he never realized how much bigger they would be in the 80s, selling millions and millions of records. He would have a pretty good solo career. He'd had a top 20 hit with Sledgehammer, but never achieved the success that the 80s Genesis did. And even Phil Collins would have a solo career as well. And then we finish with one of my favorite Genesis tracks, Can Utility and the Coastliners. I just love the way it goes into the synthesizer with the guitar. It's so beautifully put together. So, ladies and gentlemen, I have this album to give away, Genesis Foxtrot, produced back in 1972. And if you'd like to get the CD and you're caller number 3, call me right now if you haven't won since February at this number, 860-297-2450. Give me a call right now, and caller 3 will get the album we just heard from Genesis entitled Foxtrot. And if you're a big progressive rock band, I think you will enjoy the album from Genesis, released back in 1972 on the Charisma label. It's a great album. Turn it up loud. Hear the entire album. And wait till you hear Supper's Ready. Just a great track, clocking in at 22 minutes. I bet you a lot of people didn't own these earlier albums. They may have owned albums like Duke and Abacab, but the early Genesis to me was great. 860-297-2450 is the number. We'll take caller number 3 for that. And that's if you haven't won since February. And while we take your phone calls, ladies and gentlemen, again, the number 860-297-2450. That's the number for the Genesis Foxtrot album. Give me a call right now, and we'll be glad to send you the CD. All right, and I thought while we're taking your calls at 297-2450, I play a short number that they made at Selling England by the Pound. There is some singing in it, and it actually ends the album. So why don't we listen to that as we take your calls? We're going to hear Isle of Plenty from Genesis. 297-2450 is the number. Give me a call. We'll send you the album. Isle of Plenty.

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We do have a winner, but don't go away. We've got a Pink Floyd album to give away at 11:30. Stay with me.

0: have a friend help me being healthier. Do you have those friends?
1: Louie, I might help you out here. Louie, I'm going to turn you around.
0: Well, you better bring another person. It's the truth. She brings me stuff.
1: I brought you a kale shake.
0: Kale gives me the shakes. Kale. When did that become big? It used to be a garnish in the 60s.
1: Louie, I wish you'd take it all seriously.
0: I do.
1: Aren't you worried about pesticides?
0: We used to run behind the mosquito spraying trucks when I was a kid. No one cared. We'd go home, where were you? We're running behind the mosquito spraying truck. Now my head feels funny. And Gilbert's in a coma.
1: And my dad would say, sounds like you had a terrific time.
0: Thank you, Father.
1: Louie.
0: That's what my dad would say. Louie. She loves me, though. She's a very nice person. She's determined.
1: Eat organic, at least, will you, Louie?
0: Yeah, sure. You ever go shopping for organica?
1: How much are the organic bananas?
2: They're $2.99 a pound.
1: How much are the other bananas?
2: They're free. No one wants them.
1: Can I get some free bananas and some organic stickers? Is the chicken free range? What does that even mean? It means they get to run free, Louie. Before they kill them? That seems crueler to me. The chickens in the coop are trying to warn her. You're

0: trying to kill you, Betty. You're just jealous because I'm a big free-range chicken.
1: We were free-range. As long as we got home by 11, go anywhere. Go to Mexico and back. Where were you?
2: Went to Mexico. I got a piñata. And Gilbert came out of his coma.
0: Ah, world travelers, huh?
2: Love you, Dad.

10:40 here on the Boris Rock Show. Well, we did get a lot of phone calls for the Genesis album. Congratulations to Steve of Wethersfield. He was our third caller. I think he might be our first-time winner. So congratulations, Steve. You'll get that album in a couple of weeks. And while we were taking your phone calls, we did hear Isle of Plenty, which finishes the album Selling England by the Pound, which is also probably my favorite Genesis album, is that particular album released a year later. And then we follow that with the Bevis Frond. He is from England. He's been making music for about 30 years. His real name, Nick Solomon, from his new album, Horrorful Heights, Best Laid Plans. And then we did hear, of course, Louis Anderson from his album of 2018, Big Underwear. This was his final album release. He did pass away a couple years ago. Health Nuts. That's pretty funny. I know whenever you go to the grocery store, I'm always wanting to buy raspberries for $1.99. My wife says, no, get the organics. And then I have to pay $4.69 for the same raspberries. Oh, well, my wife likes the organic stuff. And then we followed with a single from this band, London Beat, who had a total of one big hit. I've Been Thinking About You. Probably never heard that one in a long time. And I thought we'd throw that one on just to keep you in tune. And then we finish with the Hindu Love Gods from their 1990 album, just entitled Hindu Love Gods. That was a super group made up of Peter Buck from REM and Warren Zevon, as you heard him doing the vocals on Vigilante Man, originally written by Woody Guthrie, which I just found out. I thought they wrote it themselves. It was a great album, but it was a one-album wonder from the Hindu Love Gods. All right. Just a few announcements since we're running a little behind. You can hear Rock Alternative weekday mornings, weekday afternoons. We're on nights as well. You're also on weekends. Check out the schedule at WRTCFM.com. All right. The Boris Rock Show has a Facebook page. I'll be posting today's playlist sometimes in the afternoon. And if you like the page, we'll get that sent to you every week. All right. I think that finishes the short announcements for this morning. Now I've got a treat for you. I heard this probably, maybe I heard it once before. And this is probably my favorite cover of any Creedence Clearwater Revival song. It is just fantastic. Warren Haynes and Government Mule did this track, Effigy, originally written by John Fogerty. And it is just absolutely tremendous. It's long, and I think now is the time to play it. It was taken from an album called The Deep End Volume 1, which a lot of people say it's one of their best albums. And I thought we'd play it for you right now. Great guitar work. And what they do is midway through the track, they kind of speed it up a little bit as well. So why don't we sit back and enjoy the Government Mule doing their cover of CCR's Effigy here on the Boris Rock Show.

0: 10:58 here on the Boris Rock Show. We started with Government Mule doing their CCR cover, Effigy. What a great track that is. Love to hear that live. Wow, great guitar work from Warren Haynes and Company. From the Deep End, Volume 1, released about 25 years ago on the ATO record label. I knew a couple people who said they went to Jamaica, and they were doing this for a while, where every year they would go to Jamaica, stay in a hotel, and Government Mule would play for 3 straight days. Wow. I'm not sure if that's still happening, but that would be a lot of fun. And then we finished with Emerson, Lake & Palmer from their first album, just entitled Emerson, Lake & Palmer. I remember running out and buying this album when it first came out, and I remember hearing Lucky Man when the synthesizer comes in the end. I'm like, wow, what is that? Because at that time, it wasn't being used that much in music. The Moody Blues would use the Mellotron, which make it sound like an orchestra. But this was the first time that you really heard this great synthesizer at the end of the song of Lucky Man, of course, written by the great Greg Lake. All right, well, we have a nice announcement for you. The Rolling Stones have come out with a single. That is correct. They have a new single out, In the Stars. I really like it. Of course, hearing anything by the Rolling Stones at this point in their career is amazing anyway, and they have a new album coming out very, very soon. I didn't really care for their last album that much. They sort of went away from their usual basic hard rock sound, but this new track, they do sort of go back to their roots, and I think they did a pretty nice job. Even though these guys are in their 80s right now, they still have it, in my opinion. So, ladies and gentlemen, brand new from the Rolling Stones, In the Stars. Let's check it out here now on WRTC.
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11:16 here on the Boris Rock Show. What a new album by Social Distortion. Their first album in probably 15 years. And ladies and gentlemen, it is so good. As we heard on the track, Partners in Crime has been released as a single from their brand new album, Born to Kill. What a great, great return. And they are currently on tour. Boy, I would love to see them live. And it's nice to see that they're making some great new music again. And then before that, we heard a short number from Heart.

their premier album of 1975, Dreamboat Annie, we heard the title track. And then before that, we did hear a band called Granny's Intentions. They were from Ireland, and they were big in Ireland in the late 60s and early 70s. And this track actually sounds very contemporary. I really like it. It's from their best-known album called Honest Injun. And we heard the track Maybe. And what they're known for is that would launch the guitar work and career of Gary Moore. Some of you might know him, a very well-known guitarist. And this was his first band, believe it or not. And then before that, we did hear NRBQ from their 1983 album, Grooves in the Orbit is the name of the album. Hit the Hay. Love that. With an NRBQ sound written by Terry Adams. At this point in time, Al Anderson had left the band, but they still made some fine albums after his departure. And then we started with the new single from the Rolling Stones, In the Stars, from their upcoming album. Well, ladies and gentlemen, it's now time to come to the part of the show where we're going to highlight this band and CD. We don't need to talk too much about The Wall by Pink Floyd. It is a double CD set, was originally a double album set, and of course, this is one of the best-selling albums of all time. A little bit of story behind The Wall. The executives of Columbia, this sort of takes on sort of a soap opera type of theme, just like Tommy did and other bands did, and they were fighting as to whether to release the track Another Brick in the Wall, Part 2, as a single. They didn't feel it really had the guts to really do anything in the charts, and they kind of fought with the band over whether they should release it, and were not sure of how record sales would be with The Wall. Well, it turned out they were wrong. Another Brick in the Wall, Part 2, became a top 10 single, and of course the album skyrocketed all the way to number one in the United States and would be one of the best-selling albums of all time, selling 30 million copies, just a little below the one that everyone's known for, which sold 40 million copies. This sold only 30 million. It is one of the best-selling albums of all time. Dark Side of the Moon, of course, sold a little bit more. But I think one thing about the album is the way songs flow one to the other, and it's considered by many to be their masterpiece. When the album did come out, there were some critics who did not like it. Some of them giving it a C rating said it was pretentious and overbearing. But of course, they were wrong, as the public and critics now say is one of the best albums ever made. So ladies and gentlemen, we're going to hear the double CD remastered set of The Wall right now, and then we'll give it away in about 15 minutes. What I really like about this is the sound. Oh, wow. Putting on my Mezi headphones from Romania and listening to these tracks, I was blown away on how good they sounded. It just sounds so good, like I've never heard it before. So I think whoever gets this, put on a good set of headphones and you will definitely be entertained. So ladies and gentlemen, from Pink Floyd, A Brick in the Wall, Part 2. We'll start with that one.

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11:37 here on the Boris Rock Show. Great to hear these again, remastered on CD. Starting with Another Brick in the Wall, then we heard the track Mother, followed by Young Lust, and then their single on the second CD or album, Run Like Hell. Just want to read you a short paragraph before we give this away. The Wall is the 11th studio album by Pink Floyd, originally released in November 1979. It is the last studio album released with a lineup of guitarist David Gilmour, bass guitarist Roger Waters, keyboardist Richard Wright, and drummer Nick Mason before Wright left the band. As with Pink Floyd's prior three albums, The Wall is a concept album exploring themes of abandonment and personal isolation. It is a rock opera that follows Pink, a character whom Waters modeled after himself and the band's original leader, Syd Barrett. Waters conceived the album during Pink Floyd's 1977 In the Flesh tour, when his frustration with the audience became so acute that he imagined a wall between the audience and the stage. The album was one of the best-selling albums of 1980, and by 1999 in the United States, it had sold 23 million units, making it the third highest album of all time in sales. So, ladies and gentlemen, I have this album to give away. And if you haven't won since February and like to get this double CD album, it sounds great. It's been remastered. I think it is the latest remaster. Call this number right now, 860-297-2450. Give me a call right now, and we'll send you the double CD set of Pink Floyd's The Wall, and it definitely belongs in your collection. So again, to get the album The Wall by Pink Floyd, the number is 860-297-2450. We're going to probably get quite a few phone calls, so stay on the line. I'm going to go to caller number 5, and those for those who have not won any CDs from The Boris Rock Show since February. So again, the number 860-297-2450. And while we take your phone calls for the album, I thought we'd give you a treat by playing a Pink Floyd instrumental from 1972 called Obscured by Clouds, taken from the same album. It's a great instrumental while we take your calls. 297-2450 is the number. We're going to go all the way to caller 5. Good luck.

Well, it's all green here at this phone. And I want to congratulate our fifth caller. We probably had more than five people calling, but unfortunately, we can only have one winner. Thanks for your phone calls.

and I pull out some Fritos corn chips, Dr. Pepper, and an old moon pie. Then I sit back in glorious expectation of a genuine junk food high. Then

Big Mac on my breath. Stumbling into a Colonel Sanders with a face as white as death. I'm afraid someday they'll find me just stretched out on my bed with a handful of Pringles, potato chips, and a

11:54 here on the Boris Rock Show. We did get a lot of phone calls, all green here at WRTC. Congratulations to caller number 5. First time winner, I believe, Jeff from Hartford. Congratulations. He's all excited to get that Pink Floyd album. You'll get that in a couple of weeks. And while we were taking your phone calls, we did hear Pink Floyd's classic instrumental, Obscured by Clouds, from the album of the same name, followed by Moses Guest, which was a jam band. I don't know if they're still around. They were very popular in the South. This was recorded in 2007. We heard the track Bird from Best Laid Plans. Then we heard a funny song, Larry Grossi, doing the song Junk Food Junkie, taken from Dr. Demento's anniversary sets. And then we finish with the Lemon Drops, It Happens Every Day. Well, ladies and gentlemen, my time is just about up. Be sure to join me next Wednesday for another edition of the Boris Rock Show. We're going to have some more CDs to give away. It's been a pleasure being with you this morning. I want to thank you for all your kind words. I'm glad you're enjoying the show. We're going to finish with Chris Church with his track, Bad Summer. Have a great week, everybody.

0: The WRTC community calendar looks like this. Every Wednesday, the Greater Hartford NAACP will host Wake Up Wednesday. 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Hartford's ACT UP Theater presents Matilda, Ronald Dahl's beloved tale, burst onto the stage with music, laughter, and a whole lot of rebellion. Thursday, May 14th through Sunday, May 17th. 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The Bushnell Center for the Performing Arts present Comedy in the Capitol 2, Stand-Up Showcase, Saturday, May 16th, taking place at the Severance Room at the Arturino Great Hall. MC and host Jeff Snyder, featuring Brian Plum, Whitney Allen, Victoria Lang, and Connor O'Brien. With two performances at 5:30 and again at 8, Adrian Restriction 16 and up and strictly enforced. For more information, it's 860-987-5900. The Schubert Theater presents the musical Kimberly Akimbo, Thursday, May 14th through Sunday, May 17th. Kimberly Akimbo is very funny, unexpected, off-kilter, and ultimately uplifting. It's about how we live in the time that we are here and about how we choose to treat each other and ourselves. In other words, life is short, enjoy the ride. For more information, it's 203-562-5666. 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

Tonight, start out here, citizens of the universe. Recording angels, we have returned to claim the pyramid. Partying on the mothership, I am the mothership connection. 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

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Prepare for the second coming of one Dr. Funkenstein. Close your eyes tonight.

Right there. Listen at the foot. I want everybody to sing a little bit loud out there, y'all. Hey, give them a little more foot out there in the PA. So we want it to feel like a heartbeat. Hey, fellas up here, listen at the foot. Right here. 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Come here, Glenn. 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

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A Dr. Funkenstein here. The disco fiend with the monster sounds. My hip bone connected to my thigh bone. My thigh bone connected to my leg bone. Leg bone connected to my ankle bone. I get so hung up on my bone. 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
1: 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They do the dog, y'all.

0: luscious bitch, she is true. 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The proud mother of God, like all hoes, is jealous of her own shadow. Who is this young catty bitch who wished to be queen for a day? Who would sacrifice the great grandsons and daughters of her jealous mother by sucking their brain?
1: Oh, I got something.
0: Come on now. Come on now, goddamn. Come on, can you just punch me in or something? Come on, let me finish this. What's that?
1: What?
0: I'll take a look at that. Don't do that. Okay, I'll settle this. I'm just being real serious. It's a gross. Okay, come on, man.
2: A luscious bitch, she is true. But it's not nice to fool Mother Nature. The proud mother of God, like all hoes, is jealous of her own shadow. Who is this young Victanian bitch who wished to be queen for a day? Who would sacrifice the great grandsons and daughters of her jealous mother? By sucking their brain until their ability to think was amputated, by pimping their instincts until they were fat, horny, and strung out. In her neurotic attempt to be queen of the universe, who is this bitch?

89.3 WRTC, Funkadelic, Eddie Hazel, killing the guitar. Yes, Eddie is killing the guitar on Super Stupid, right here in the world. Oh, Funk. My name is Craig Black, and yes, indeed, ladies and gentlemen, here it is, another segment of the world. Oh, Funk. We're going to make it do what it do. You know, we're going to keep the funk alive. We've been keeping the funk alive since 1992. You know, keeping the funk alive. 98% P-Funk, 2% other stuff. Let's see. We just came out of Super Stupid, Red Hot Mama, Butt-to-Butt Resuscitation, Funkadelic, and those particular tracks featured, you know, Edward Earl Hazel, Eddie Hazel, the late, great Eddie Hazel. Also, we had Parliament Live, Dr. Funkenstein, Swing Down Sweet Chariot, Mothership Connection, Children of Production, the P-Funk Earth Tour, which there'll never be another show like that ever. Again, the P-Funk Earth Tour. And we also had Bootsy's Rubber Band live. Can't Stay Away, Psychotic Bump School. And Bootsy's Rubber Band should be in the Rock and Roll Hall of Fame. That's right, I said that. Bootsy's Rubber Band should be in the Rock and Roll Hall of Fame. This is the World Old Funk. My name is Craig Black. And yes, indeed, here it is. I am here. Crystal clear in your ear, making it do what it do. Let me shout out my man, the world's biggest P-Funk historian and collector, my man John Gill. What's up, John? Shout out to my man Dennis Mink. Happy birthday, Dennis. He's having his birthday party this weekend down in North Kakalaki. My girl, Simply Winnie's down there. Simply Winnie and Rosa Burlington, they're down in North Carolina. So they will be attending Dennis Mink's party. All right, shout out to my man Dr. Funkum, Marvin Mink, keeping the funk alive. Be on the air tomorrow, keeping the funk alive. Well, 6 a.m., but the funk starts at 11 a.m., WQTQ.FM. We're going to get Marv on today. You know, he had surgery, so he's feeling better. So I'm going to get him on. We're going to see how he's doing. Shout out to my man Jasper McBride. What's up, Jay? Hope you're all right. Shout out to the Nappy Dugout, Earl Howard III, Anthony Davis, Robin Denson Davis. Thanks for allowing the world of funk to funk on your page. Appreciate it. Also, you know, if you want to join the World O' Funk page, you can go to Facebook and just type in the World O' Funk and become a member. It's just that simple. You know, you can be a member of the World of Funk. Been keeping the funk alive since 1992. 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Funkin' for fun. That's what we're doing. You're listening to WRTC Hartford. We're going to continue keeping the funk alive. If you want to holler, you can. 860-297-2450. 860-297-2450. And we can holler. All right? Peace. Chill.

0: with
1: 89.3 WRTC Axiom Funk, Hideous Mutant Freaks, right here in the World Old Funk. We also had This Is the Way We Funk with You, Parliament, Angie, OG Funk, Billy Bass Nelson. And we had Bootsy Collins, Want Me to Stay, right here on the World Old Funk. My name is Craig Black. And yes, indeed, ladies and gentlemen, this is another segment of the World Old Funk. Keeping the funk alive since 1992. Tell all your friends they can listen to the funk all around the world for the funk. 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All right, let them know. So we're going to make it do what it do right here at WRTC. Lona Diane should be in at 3 p.m. for the Mixed Bag of Jazz. And at 6 p.m., we have Raynard's Department Store. 7:30 p.m. tonight, The Low Show. 9 p.m. of Voodoo Blues. And at 12 a.m. is Rhymes and Rhythm right here on WRTC. So, yeah, you know, we make it do what it do. 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Marvy Flavor, Simply Winnie, and myself. So, yes, making it do what it do. This is the World Old Funk. My name is Craig Black. We're going to continue giving you the funk, keeping the funk alive. So if you want to holler, you can. 860-297-2450 here until 3 p.m. All right, peace.

89.3 WRTC, Original P, Hot Fudge Brownie Girl, Shady Grady, Kelvin Simon, Fuzzy Haskins, and Ray Davis. Original P, Original Parliament, right there. Hot Fudge Brownie Girl. And before that, we had Graham Central Station, Easy Rider. Graham Central Station should be in the Rock and Roll Hall of Fame. Before Graham, we had Fuzzy Haskins, Mr. Junkman. Also, Eddie Hazel, Frantic Moment, Cameo, C on the Funk, right here on the World Old Funk. My name is Craig Black, and yes, we're doing the do, making it do what it do right here in Hartford, Connecticut. 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You know what I mean? Yes, indeed. Let me shout out my man, Mike Tutler. What's going on, Mike? Shout out to my cousin, Emir Johnson, checking out the World Old Funk. Thank you. You know, a shout out to the Men Standing Up Against Violence, my man, Fred Phillips. What's going on with your brother? Shout out to Norris Barbershop, my man, Marcus Brown. Make it do what it do. Mr. Community, Marcus Brown, Norris Barbershop. Been in business since 1968. 67, something like that. He's been around a long time. Definitely a legacy. Hartford, you know, back in the day. So the barbershop been around a long time. So shout out to you guys right there in the north end of Hartford. Okay, we're going to continue to give you the funk, keeping the funk alive. If you want to holler at me, you can. 860-297-2450. Mixed Bag of Jazz at 3. So stay close. All right, peace.

0: A WRTC community calendar looks like this. Every Wednesday, the Greater Hartford NAACP will host Wake Up Wednesday. 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Hartford's ACT UP Theater presents Matilda, Ronald Dahl's beloved tale, burst onto the stage with music, laughter, and a whole lot of rebellion. Thursday, May 14th through Sunday, May 17th. 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The Bushnell Center for the Performing Arts present Comedy in the Capitol 2 Stand-Up Showcase, Saturday, May 16th, taking place at the Severance Room at the Arturino Great Hall. MC and host Jeff Snyder, featuring Brian Plum, Whitney Allen, Victoria Lang, and Connor O'Brien. With two performances at 5:30 and again at 8, Adrian restrictions 16 and up and strictly enforced. For more information, it's 860-987-5900. The Schubert Theater presents the musical Kimberly Akimbo, Thursday, May 14th through Sunday, May 17th. Kimberly Akimbo is very funny, unexpected, off-kilter, and ultimately uplifting. It's about how we live in the time that we are here and about how we choose to treat each other and ourselves. In other words, life is short, enjoy the ride. For more information, it's 203-562-5666. 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The Bushnell Park Carousel is open, and the hours for the month of May are Fridays from 1 to 8 p.m., Saturdays and Sundays from 12 to 5. 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
1: 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You know?

0: 89.3 WRTC Parliament, right there, party people. And before Parliament, no, I already said Original P, we already did that. But anyway, yes, Parliament, party people right here on the World of Funk. My name is Craig Black, and yes, indeed, ladies and gentlemen, another segment of the World of Funk. Let me make it legal, WRTC Hartford. Okay, yeah, the World of Funk, been funking for fun since 1992, the longest airing funk radio show on earth. On earth. So all around the world for the funk. And yes, indeed, ladies and gentlemen, on the line, I have the world famous Dr. Funkum. What's up, brother?
1: Oh, free your mind, you know what will follow.
0: Your ass. Your ass will follow, brother.
1: Yeah, yeah.
0: So how you doing, brother?
1: What's happening, Black?
0: You had your surgery. How you feeling?
1: Yeah, man, today, well, today is an up and down day, man. You know, I was taking a nap, man. But I'm good now, I guess.
0: Okay.
1: Checking out the funk show. I just figured out that I am a party people, so I'm one of those party people.
0: Absolutely. Yes, indeed. Absolutely. Your birthday is when? Tuesday?
1: Tuesday. Oh.
0: Okay.
1: I'm 62 and, Tuesday.
0: Okay, and Dennis' birthday is?
1: Saturday.
0: Okay. All right,
1: and
0: yeah.
1: They're partying on the mama ship in Charlotte, North Carolina. And I'm sure he's listening right now.
0: Oh, yeah. Shout out to you, Dennis. Shout out to Simply Winnie and Rosa down in...
1: Rocky Mount.
0: Yes, sir.
1: Rocky Mount, North Carolina.
0: Shout out to Aunt B, Barney, Gomer, Floyd the Barber.
1: they're eating at Big Ed's, you know.
0: Yeah,
1: you get
0: yeah.
1: a place like Big Ed's, you know you down yonder.
0: Oh, yeah, Big Ed's, yeah. Grease, you know.
1: Yeah.
0: Sweet tea.
1: Got that right.
0: They got that tea to give you diabetes.
1: That's right. And some dude named Junior that's serving you.
0: Big dude, too.
1: Yeah,
0: you ever noticed the biggest Junior. Dude named Junior? That's crazy,
1: man. I'm gonna help y'all.
0: That's crazy. So let them know about your shows, man.
1: Oh, man. Well, you know, the subsidiary of this show. Of your show right now, The World of Funk, I got The Funk Show, which comes directly from your show, airs tomorrow, 11 a.m. to 2 p.m., and Saturday mornings, 6 a.m. to 9 a.m., if we're talking about funk.
0: Okay. We're talking about everything, brother, everything.
1: Okay. So in the morning, tomorrow, 6 a.m. until 11, before the funk, we got Thumpin' Thursday, and we play a lot of, you know, old school from the 70s, 80s, 90s, and the zeros. And, you know, that's what we do. And Friday morning, I got Dennis D. Mink, Golden Classics, 6 a.m. to 10 a.m. And, of course, well, Monday and Wednesday morning, you got Marvy Flavor and Company featuring Craig Black and Simply Witty. So that's in a nutshell, Marvy and Mink Radio.
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1: Yes.
0: So tell
1: your friends. I encourage people to turn off the radio.
0: Okay.
1: Because we don't have a lot of power. Turn off the radio and just put it on the stream.
0: Okay.
1: Through your Bluetooth. Everybody has Bluetooth.
0: So, yeah.
1: You know,
0: WQTQ.FM. Yes. And ladies and gentlemen, that's it. You got Dr. Funkum, Marvy Flavor, man. So what else going on, man?
1: Oh, man. You know, I'm just trying to figure out if I should make a trip. You know.
0: You
1: know, I want to go, but... if they can make it worth my while, I might.
0: Okay. Well, I mean, the flight would be what? 45 minutes, an hour?
1: Yeah, about an hour and 10 minutes or so.
0: Mm-hmm. Okay, yeah.
1: But I don't like to fly.
0: Oh,
1: especially what's been going on with the planes lately. Nope. I don't want to be bothered.
0: You'll be all right. We got life insurance on you, bro. You're all right. Marvin would be somebody's come up.
1: Yeah, that'd be on my grave.
0: Yeah.
1: That'd be on my gravestone. I told y'all I didn't like to fly.
0: Yeah. Well, you know, man, you know how it is, man. I hope you can, you know, make it to the party, you know, because they're going to get it in down there, you know?
1: Yeah, they already counted me out.
0: Okay, well.
1: You know, my brother, he ain't coming. I said, well, yeah, you know, if I didn't have the surgery, I would have been there.
0: Well, he'll be back. He'll be back in July.
1: He said he wasn't coming back.
0: He coming back for the Jazz Fest.
1: That's what I said. He'll be here.
0: Yeah, he's coming for the Jazz Fest, and we're going to party like it's 1999 when he gets back. You know, this is the World Old Funk. My name is Greg Black, and yes, indeed, ladies and gentlemen, I have the world-famous Dr. Funkum on the line. Yes, Marvy Flavor. Marvin Meek.
1: Yeah, man.
0: Call him what you want. Big Papa. Big Daddy with the caddy.
1: Funky Flavor, yeah.
0: You know, so.
1: Yeah, I've been called all kinds of names.
0: Absolutely. So you want to shout out anybody, brother, before we get back to the music?
1: Yeah, man. You know, shout out to Simply Winnie out there in North Kakalaki, mm-hmm. my brother, Omar Ben Coolio, you know. Hey, that's all I can think of right now.
0: All right. So we're going to continue keeping the funk alive. Marvy Flavor. You know, don't forget to check us out on his show Monday and Wednesday mornings from 6 to 10, Marv, or 6 to 9?
1: That's 6 to 10. 6 to 10.
0: Okay. And also, you can check Marvy Flavor's funk show, Dr. Funkum, tomorrow at 11 a.m., WQTQ.FM, keeping the funk alive. That's what we do in Hartford, Connecticut. What is Hartford, Connecticut, Marv?
1: The funk. The radio funk capital of the world.
0: Absolutely. Let them know. So
1: and Craig and I are not in any competition because we are on the same mission.
0: Absolutely. No, we ain't with all that. So, you know, we just keep the funk alive. That's what we do. Even though they shun us and, you know, push us to the side, like we don't mean anything, but believe me, we mean a lot. You know, we mean a lot.
1: Yeah, we don't believe in cliques. We want everybody.
0: Absolutely. So that's how we do. The World of Funk, Marvy Flavor, thank you, brother. We're going to continue keeping the funk alive, man. So, you know, I guess
1: I'll see
0: you when I see you, brother.
1: I'll see you on Monday.
0: Right on, baby. Easy.
1: Peace and air grease.

jealous of her own shadow. So who is this young big tanny bitch who wished to be queen for a day? 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By pimping their instincts until they were fat, horny, and strung out? And her

0: The WRTC community calendar looks like this. Every Wednesday, the Greater Hartford NAACP will host Wake Up Wednesday. Wake Up Wednesday takes place at Unity Plaza, 259 Barber Street in Hartford, from 10 a.m. to 4 p.m. Wake Up Wednesday is an ongoing grassroots initiative focused on direct relief, mutual aid, and real-time support for the Hartford community. Hartford's ACT UP Theater presents Matilda, Ronald Dahl's beloved tale, burst onto the stage with music, laughter, and a whole lot of rebellion. Thursday, May 14th through Sunday, May 17th. Taking place at Martin Luther King Jr. School, 25 Ridgefield Street in Hartford. For more information, actuptheater.org/Matilda. The Bushnell Center for the Performing Arts present Comedy in the Capitol 2 Stand-Up Showcase, Saturday, May 16th, taking place at the Severance Room at the Arturino Great Hall. MC and host Jeff Snyder, featuring Brian Plum, Whitney Allen, Victoria Lang, and Connor O'Brien. With two performances at 5:30 and again at 8, Adrian Restrictions 16 and up and strictly enforced. For more information, it's 860-987-5900. The Schubert Theater presents the musical Kimberly Akimbo, Thursday, May 14th through Sunday, May 17th. Kimberly Akimbo is very funny, unexpected, off-kilter, and ultimately uplifting. It's about how we live in the time that we are here and about how we choose to treat each other and ourselves. In other words, life is short, enjoy the ride. For more information, it's 203-562-5666. 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Connecticut's Old State House at 800 Main Street in downtown Hartford will celebrate a double birthday, Saturday, May 16th from 12 to 4 p.m. First, the 230th birthday of the Old State House itself, and secondly, the 250th anniversary of the United States. There's a little bit of everything for everyone, and this event will be held rain or shine, and admission is free. The Bushnell Park Carousel is open, and the hours for the month of May are Fridays from 1 to 8 p.m., Saturdays and Sundays from 12 to 5. 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
1: 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We'll take a trip down memory lane, revisit some interesting interviews and tracks from the past, and as always, attempt to educate and entertain. While there's no real explanation for why the program has remained on the schedule for this long, the host mentioned something in passing akin to Zach Mayo in An Officer and a Gentleman when he said, "I got nowhere else to go." That's right. We're marking the 1500th edition of Greasy Tracks on May 16th, 2:30 to 5:30 p.m. here at WRTC Hartford.

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1: Formula, right?

WRTC. You're locked in. And good afternoon to you. I do hope you're doing well today on this Wellness Wednesday. If you're just getting off work or heading in, thanks for tuning in. Let me personally welcome you to the mixed bag of jazz for your smooth grooves and classic jewels with a mix of straight-ahead jazz, Latin jazz, funk, fusion, and some jazz that's just smooth, and I think you'll like it. If you're a regular listener, you already know I ain't jiving. I'm jamming with you until 6. I'm Lourdes Diane. I'll be answering your calls, too, at 860-297-2450. Just say hi or let me know what you want to hear. Here's David Stevens starting my first set, and he's playing with Elon Troutman. They're going to shake it off on your Wednesday afternoon on the Mixed Bag of Jazz, WRTC-FM.

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89.3 WRTC, ending my first set with music from Hidden Beach Unwrapped. They call that Me, Myself, and I.

Jeff Lorber in there with Electric Relaxation. BWB gave us Lemonade. If you don't know who BWB is, it's Jeff. Wait just a minute. My mind just went totally blank. It's like what is it called? Seniors, yeah. A senior moment. Rick Braun, Kurt Whalum, and Norman Brown. They gave us Lemonade and started this set with David Stevens giving it Shake It Off. Good afternoon to family and friends. Hope everyone is doing well on this hump day Wednesday. Don't worry, we'll get over it. It's no problem. I'm glad you are here, though. 20 minutes now after 3, and we did need this rain today. Tonight will be mostly cloudy, and temperatures will be in the low 50s. Tomorrow, cloudy with more rain, and it could be even heavy at times, and you might even hear some rumbles of thunder. Temperatures will be in the low 60s. And for Friday, another cloudy day, womp womp, with isolated showers. And currently, it's 66 degrees in Hartford and also on the campus of Trinity College. You know, Memorial Day weekend is coming up in just a few, so let it just rain now so we can have a really good time for that three-day weekend. We always look forward to a three-day weekend, right? So does Jeff Koshua. That's the name of this next groove on the Mixed Bag of Jazz, WRTC-FM.

It's that jazz, that smooth jazz, that cool jazz, that mixed bag of jazz with Lorna Diane on WRTC.

That's music from Lindsay Webster in I'm Okay. Are you okay? I hope so. On 89.3 WRTC. Everyone is going through something these days. And I'm telling you, even the last couple of days, I've been going through it too. But I just hope that the music calms your soul and eases your mind. And if you're driving still at work or chilling at home, that you'll get through it peacefully. Hey, they say food can also help you feel better, too. So it's nice to know that today is National Apple Pie Day. Yep. You may want to buy some or bake some yourself. And don't forget the ice cream, too, to top it off, making it an a la mode style. I'm Lorna Diane. This is the Mixed Bag of Jazz, giving you smooth grooves and classic jewels all the time. And I'm going to slow things down just a tad bit with a song request from Rachel in New Britain. Here's Chick Corea on the Mixed Bag of Jazz, WRTC FM.

Hey, this is contemporary jazz saxophonist William Prince, and you're listening to Lorna Diane on the Mixed Bag of Jazz. Keep it right here on 89.3 WRTC.

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Hi, this is Rachel in New Britain. I love listening to the Mixed Bag of Jazz with Lorna Diane because it makes my soul sing and spirit dance. Yeah, baby.

Music from the beautiful and talented Angela Beaufil. I hope you enjoy that little mini concert. And of course, including my favorite song, People Make the World Go Round. Miss Beaufil from the Boogie Down Bronx was a known songwriter, singer, and composer. And she began her professional career back in the mid-70s. We lost her, unfortunately, June 13th, 2024, at the tender age of 70. Good afternoon to you and yours. It's 18 minutes now after 4. I'm Lorna Diane, starting my next set this hour with pianist Robert Glasper. He has his version of a Stevie Wonder groove called Golden Lady. This was done live on One Mic, One Take. Do enjoy on the Mixed Bag of Jazz, WRTC FM.

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89.3 WRTC. Music from Corey Henry and his group, The Funk Apostles, and that was called Switch. Ace Livingston, my main man bassist, gave us JBA Friday Night Groove. Ben Tankard featuring Paul Jackson Jr. gave us More Rain, which of course we are expecting anyway. And I started out the top of the set with Robert Glasper and Golden Lady. I'm Lorna Diane, and I always try to tell you what I play, but in case you miss it, you can always check out my playlist. 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Speaking of playing, coming up in July, we have the Hartford Festival of Jazz. Did I say that right? Greater Hartford Festival of Jazz. There you go. July 17th starts on a Friday, Saturday, and ends Sunday, July 19th. It's always 3 days, and it's always free. That's the best part. Now, on Friday at 6, it starts with Michael Carabello, and 8 o'clock, it's going to be the Lost Tribe, and at 10 p.m., it's Nelson Bello. So you may want to check that out. And on Saturday, I'll give you a little brief of who's going to be there at 2:30. It starts on Saturday with Derek Dyer and David Foster and the Shabu All-Stars. 4:30, it's Jesse J. 6:30 p.m., it's Andrea Lisa and Rebecca Jade. And 8:30, they have the Greater Hartford Festival of Jazz All-Stars featuring Brian Simpson, Kim Waters, Jasmine Gant, and Reagan Whiteside, who is also been at the Hartford Festival of Jazz before. And throughout the weekend, you're going to see things like Art from the Heart, dance and spoken word performances as well. Sunday, it kicks off at 2:30, and it will end at 8:30 with Carl Allen. And he'll be presenting a jazz message, Music of the Jazz Messengers, featuring Donald Harrison on saxophone, Bill Pierce on saxophone, Benny Green, pianist, Alexander Claffey on bass, and Carl Allen on drums. Going to be a great time. Hope it doesn't rain. I'm crossing my fingers because it always rains, at least a little bit. Not a downpour, but it does come down when it does rain. But I'm crossing my fingers for no rain. 4:40 is the time. Good afternoon. I'm Lorna Diane, and I will start my next set going back to 1997. Here's Ahmad Jamal with Lament on the Mixed Bag of Jazz, WRTC FM.

Thank you so much. Once again, on drums, give up for the great Billy Jones, the third. And again, on bass, give up for the master, Scott Colley, on the bass. Thank you so much for helping us celebrating the next month's music. We are so thankful to be here. Of course, I want to thank Mr. Winter Marsalis and Jason Lane and all of you supporting this music. Thank you. Actually, I want to thank those great legends like Thelonious Monk helping to build the foundation. And I thank God that I'm here today sharing this music with you. You have a great night. God bless. Thank you.

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Keep it here on WRGC.

89.3 WRTC, of course, the live version of Diana Krall, All or Nothing at All. Exactly. WRTC 89.3. Before that, I had Terrence Thompson, and This Seat Is Taken, and Joey Alexander Trio with Straight No Chaser, and Miles Davis started this all off with Freddie Freeloader. If you love jazz, I know you'll appreciate our lineup. Starting tomorrow morning, you can check out Our Lady Di with All That's Jazz from 6 to 9. And then at noon, you can check out The Art House with Dr. Art himself. That's from noon to 3. And don't be late for Friday class with Professor Lai, also from 6 to 9 a.m. As I wind down this hour, I wanted to play this groove, which brings wonderful memories growing up. Here's Sergio Mendes and Brazil 68 on the Mixed Bag of Jazz, WRTC FM.

Hi, I'm Ronald Ashley, the jazz flautist. When I'm in town, I tune into the Mixed Bag of Jazz with Lorna Diane on 89.3 WRTC.

The WRTC Community Calendar looks like this. Every Wednesday, the Greater Hartford NAACP will host Wake Up Wednesday. Wake Up Wednesday takes place at Unity Plaza, 259 Barber Street in Hartford, from 10 a.m. to 4 p.m. Wake Up Wednesday is an ongoing grassroots initiative focused on direct relief, mutual aid, and real-time support for the Hartford community. Hartford's ACT UP Theater presents Matilda, Ronald Dahl's beloved tale, burst onto the stage with music, laughter, and a whole lot of rebellion. Thursday, May 14th through Sunday, May 17th. Taking place at Martin Luther King Jr. School, 25 Ridgefield Street in Hartford. For more information, actuptheater.org/Matilda. The Bushnell Center for the Performing Arts present Comedy in the Capitol 2 Stand-Up Showcase, Saturday, May 16th, taking place at the Severance Room at the Arturino Great Hall. MC and host Jeff Snyder, featuring Brian Plum, Whitney Allen, Victoria Lang, and Connor O'Brien. With two performances at 5:30 and again at 8, Adrian Restriction 16 and up and strictly enforced. For more information, it's 860-987-5900. The Schubert Theater presents the musical Kimberly Akimbo, Thursday, May 14th through Sunday, May 17th. Kimberly Akimbo is very funny, unexpected, off-kilter, and ultimately uplifting. It's about how we live in the time that we are here and about how we choose to treat each other and ourselves. In other words, life is short, enjoy the ride. For more information, it's 203-562-5666. 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There's a little bit of everything for everyone, and this event will be held rain or shine, and admission is free. The Bushnell Park Carousel is open, and the hours for the month of May are Fridays from 1 to 8 p.m., Saturdays and Sundays from 12 to 5. 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

there. You are listening to WRTC in Hartford, and it is 5 minutes after six, and I'm here with you. Tracy is my name, and the show is called Raynard's Department Store. Right now, we're going to hear a little Duke Ellington. We just finished hearing Carl Cox's brand new 2026 release, Keep It in the Pocket. Hope your day has been in the pocket. And we're going way back. This is 1967 with Duke Ellington. The tune is from the album And His Mother Called Him Bill. I'll be back to talk at you a little more in a bit. Meanwhile, here's some great music. Thanks for listening.

Hey, that was Jackie Blue. A little bit of an oldie, but a great song, the Ozark Mountain Daredevils. Yeah, great song. Before that, we had Kevin Mahogany, which Lorna Diane just told me she played a Kevin Mahogany song on her show, too. Hope you had a chance to check it out. Mixed Bag of Jazz, always a truly good time. And she's got that sexy radio voice, Lorna Diane. Anyway, Kevin Mahogany, It's Too Late was the tune I played. Before that, we had Duke Ellington and his orchestra with a tune called Snibor, S-N-I-B-O-R. Before that, Carl Cox, Keep It in the Pocket. And just because it's spring, we're going to hear a tune called Joy Spring. This is Gil Evans from the album The Complete Pacific Jazz Sessions. But before we do that, let's just talk a little bit about the spring. So I finally went out today and put my veggies in the raised garden bed. I've been waiting to do it since Mother's Day because they said that was the day of the last frost, but it kept being cold at night, so I wasn't sure. So looks like from this point forward, the nights hover in the 50s, but tomorrow's going to be lots of rain. Rain, rain, rain, rain, rain. But that's good if you've got plants in the ground because then you don't have to water, which is great. So tomorrow, cloudy, periods of rain. It might only get as high as 61, but I don't think it's going to get super cold either. At night, I mean. Friday, some lingering showers. And then starting Saturday, it just gets nicer and nicer and nicer. Saturday, sun and clouds. Sunday, sunny. Monday, warm. Tuesday, warm and breezy. It just gets better and better. So hang in there. It's going to be a very nice weekend. And I hope you get a chance to enjoy it. Maybe you have something planned, something to do. All right. Well, you're listening to Rain Arts. We play a mix here of jazz and other things. It is 6:20, and here is Joy Spring with Gil Evans.

Everything is going to be all right. That was Peaceful Life. And whoever needed to hear that right now, things are going to be okay. You're going to be all right. It is 6:34, almost 6:35 here. Hope you've made it home from work and you're able to relax. Kick your shoes off, lean back, have a hot drink or a cold drink or whatever floats your boat, and listen to some good music. If it happens to be your birthday today, you share that with Stevie Wonder. So here is Stevie Wonder with his happy birthday song, and we all say happy birthday to Stevie Wonder, born on this date in 1950.

The May 16th version of Greasy Tracks marks the 1500th edition of the program, which begins its 32nd year at WRTC. The show airs 2:30 to 5:30 p.m. and streams at WRTCFM.com. We'll take a trip down memory lane, revisit some interesting interviews and tracks from the past, and as always, attempt to educate and entertain. While there's no real explanation for why the program has remained on the schedule for this long, the host mentioned something in passing akin to Zach Mayo in An Officer and a Gentleman when he said, "I got nowhere else to go." That's right, we're marking the 1500th edition of Greasy Tracks on May 16th, 2:30 to 5:30 p.m. here at WRTC Hartford.

0: So that was Sergio Mendez, of course, from their album Look Around. That was Rhoda. Before that, we had a tune from 2025, an artist named Gregory Groover Jr. That's a great name for a musician, Gregory Groover. That was called Go for Broke. Some great people on that album, Joel Ross, Paul Cornish. It's a good album, but Gregory has some nice saxophone work on there. Before that, we had Billie Eilish, Goldwing, and Amanda Whiting with a single called Liminal. We started that set with a happy birthday song by Stevie Wonder for Stevie Wonder, because today is his birthday. It occurs to me we haven't had a Broadway Minute in a while, so I thought I would briefly play some stuff from Sunday in the Park with George. This is a musical by Stephen Sondheim from 1984. It's based on the life of George Surratt, but most of it is fictional. It was inspired by his painting, Sunday Afternoon on the Island of La Grande Jatée. And they sort of filled in the blanks about a relationship. And first act features George, and second act features his grandson, who's also named George. Anyway, there's a couple pretty songs in there. But the musical, the first act particularly centers around his sort of difficult relationship with his girlfriend, known as Dot, because, of course, George Surratt was a pointillist, meaning that his paintings were basically just made of billions and millions of dots that when the eye perceives them, you step back a little bit and your eye perceives them as objects, but you get up close and you see they're just little tiny dots of color. So anyway, his girlfriend is named Dot, probably not really, but that's what it is for the show. And they have some difficulty getting along. They just don't communicate all that well, and she wants things, a family, whatever, that he doesn't really have time for. And this is a lovely duet, well, lovely but heart-wrenching, called We Do Not Belong Together. This features Bernadette Peters, who played Dot in the Broadway production, and Mandy Patinkin. Some of you may know him. He has done some acting work, particularly, oh gosh, what is that show called? Okay, I'll have to think of it. Anyway, We Do Not Belong Together by Stephen Sondheim from the 1984 musical Sunday in the Park.
1: Yes, George, run to your work. Hide behind your painting. I've come to tell you I am leaving because I thought you might care. You know, foolish of me, because you care about nothing.
2: I care about many things.
1: Things. Not people.
2: People, too. I cannot divide my feelings up as neatly as you. And I am not hiding behind my canvas. I am living in it.
1: But you care for it yourself.
2: I care for this painting. You will be in this painting.
1: I have something you can use.
2: I had thought you would destroy.
1: Because I understand that I left that.
2: And
1: I am
2: there's
1: leaving.
2: Nothing I can say, is there?
1: Yes, George, there is. You could tell me not to go. Say it to me. Tell me not to go.

0: Tell me what you feel.
1: What I feel? You know exactly how I feel. Why do you insist you must hear the words when you know I cannot give you words? Not the ones you need. There's nothing to say. I cannot be what you want.
0: What do you want,
1: George? I needed you and you left.
0: There was no room
1: for
0: me.
1: You will not accept who I am. I am what I do, which you knew, which you always knew.

Absolutely gorgeous rendition of Here's That Rainy Day from Joe Pass, guitarist. That was remastered last year, but of course recorded in the 60s. So, okay, I couldn't think of the TV show Homeland. That's the one that Manti Patinkin was on for like 96 episodes or whatever. But you may also know him from The Princess Bride. He played Inigo Montoya. My name is Inigo Montoya. That was Manti Patinkin. He was also in Criminal Minds. That was another television show. And, of course, the movie Yentl. And, of course, my brain just was not working fast enough to think of any of those things. But I'm telling you now. So that was him and Bernadette Peters in We Do Not Belong Together from Sunday in the Park. And before that, we had Sergio Mendez, Rhoda, from the album Look Around. And I just wanted to remind you that the Greasy Tracks show, number 1500, 1,500 episodes of Greasy Tracks, and that happens this Saturday at 2:30. Always a great show. Okay, so it's 7:05. You're listening to Reynard's Department Store with me, Tracy, trying to keep it going with an eclectic mix of tunes. We got our feet in jazz, but we like to play lots of different things as well. And we always try to include a Steely Dan or a Walter Becker or a Donald Fagen. Today it's Donald Fagen. This is actually from the motion picture Heavy Metal, a tune called True Companion. Enjoy.

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It's never too early to start working on that beach body. All right, so it's 12 minutes after 7. Hope you're having a good night, and thank you so much for tuning in to Raynard's Department Store. I appreciate it a lot. We're going to play a brand new 2026 release. This is a single called Hotel Couch by Greg Spiro, Robert Seawright, and it features an artist known as Mono Neon. Okay. Something new. Enjoy it.

0: Bill Cunliffe, John Campbell.
1: Just the greatest. Jerry Wiggins and friends. How deep is the ocean? Well, it's 7:20. My time with you is drawing to a close. Coming up at 7:30, we got the Low Show. And then at 9, we have Jay with the Voodoo Blues Mixtape Sessions, taking you all the way to midnight. And we don't stop there. We've got music and talk all the way to overnight until we start with jazz again, 6 in the morning. So always got something going on here at WRTC FM. And happy that you found us, whether you're listening on the dial at 89.3 FM or online. However you found us, we're awfully glad you're here. I don't play this next song a lot because it's just solo piano and it's a little bit quiet and meditative, but it is just so beautiful. This is Larry Willis, pianist. The album is This Time the Dream's on Me, and the song is called A Single Petal of a Rose. You've been listening to Rain Arts Department Store with me, Tracy, here on WRTC FM, and I really appreciate you joining me. Thanks so much for spending some time with me. Good night.

0: Hey, so you get a little extended version of Reynard's Department Store tonight. Looks like the Low Show is not going to be here, and so I'm going to stick around until Jay gets here at 9. And of course, I'm happy to do it. I love playing music for you and thinking about you all listening out there and enjoying it as well. If you've got a request, feel free to call me. It's studio line 860-297-2450. I have played this song before, this Michael Mayo. It's a song called Fly, but this is a different version, which I just became aware of not too long ago, that sort of has him backed with a big band, which is excellent. So here's this song, Four, which you've heard before, but this is it with a big band. It's a nice arrangement, and I'll be back to talk to you more. All right. Thanks for listening.
1: All right. We good? One. Two, one, two, Of the wonderful things that you get out of life, there are four.